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1: 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From the EAB Weather Center.
2: Partly cloudy skies for tonight, down to 50 for the low. Sunny and 77 for tomorrow, 56 tomorrow night. Mostly sunny and 81 on Saturday. That's forecast from the EAB Weather Center.
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6: Partly cloudy skies for tonight, down to 50 for the low. Sunny and 77 for tomorrow, 56 tomorrow night. Mostly sunny and 81 on Saturday. That's forecast from the EAB Weather Center.
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2: Partly cloudy skies for tonight, down to 50 for the low. Sunny and 77 for tomorrow, 56 tomorrow night. Mostly sunny and 81 on Saturday. That's forecast from the EAB Weather Center.
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7: Partly cloudy skies for tonight, down to 50 for the low. Sunny and 77 for tomorrow, 56 tomorrow night. Mostly sunny and 81 on Saturday. That's forecast from the EAB Weather Center.
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2: Partly cloudy skies for tonight, down to 50 for the low. Sunny and 77 for tomorrow, 56 tomorrow night. Mostly sunny and 81 on Saturday. That's forecast of the EAB Weather Center.
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2: Partly cloudy skies for tonight, down to 50 for the low. Sunny and 77 for tomorrow, 56 tomorrow night. Mostly sunny and 81 on Saturday. That's forecast from the EAB Weather Center.
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2: Your weather every 20 minutes guaranteed from the EAB Weather Center.
3: Partly cloudy skies for tonight, down to 50 for the low. Sunny and 77 for tomorrow, 56 tomorrow night. Mostly sunny and 81 on Saturday. That's forecast from the EAB Weather Center.
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4: Your weather every 20 minutes, guaranteed, from the EAB Weather Center.
5: Partly cloudy skies for tonight, down to 50 for the low. Sunny and 77 for tomorrow, 56 tomorrow night. Mostly sunny and 81 on Saturday. That's forecast from the EAB Weather Center.
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day, Potts Farm was a place to go. 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
0: Your weather every 20 minutes, guaranteed, from the EAB Weather Center.
3: Partly cloudy skies for tonight, down to 50 for the low. Sunny and 77 for tomorrow, 56 tomorrow night. Mostly sunny and 81 on Saturday. That's forecast from the EAB Weather Center.
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4: Partly cloudy skies for tonight, down to 50 for the low. Sunny and 77 for tomorrow, 56 tomorrow night. Mostly sunny and 81 on Saturday. That's forecast from the EAB Weather Center.
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7: Partly cloudy skies for tonight, down to 50 for the low. Sunny and 77 for tomorrow, 56 tomorrow night. Mostly sunny and 81 on Saturday. That's forecast from the EAB Weather Center.
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3: Partly cloudy skies for tonight, down to 50 for the low. Sunny and 77 for tomorrow, 56 tomorrow night. Mostly sunny and 81 on Saturday. That's forecast from the EAB Weather Center.
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3: Partly cloudy skies for tonight, down to 50 for the low. Sunny and 77 for tomorrow, 56 tomorrow night. Mostly sunny and 81 on Saturday. That's forecast from the EAB Weather Center.
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5: Your weather every 20 minutes, guaranteed. 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
6: Partly cloudy skies for tonight, down to 50 for the low. Sunny and 77 for tomorrow, 56 tomorrow night. Mostly sunny and 81 on Saturday. That's forecast from the EAB Weather Center.
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0: 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From the EAB Weather Center.
2: Partly cloudy through the overnight hours, 54 expected lows. Sunny with a high of 77 for this afternoon. Mostly clear and 56 for later this evening. That's your forecast from the EAB Weather Center.
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2: 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From the EAB Weather Center.
3: Partly cloudy through the overnight hours, 50 for our expected low. Sunny with a high of 77 for this afternoon.

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2: Partly cloudy through the overnight hours, 50 for our expected low. Sunny with a high of 77 for this afternoon. Mostly clear and 56 for later this evening. That's your forecast from the EAB Weather Center.
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0: 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From the EAB Weather Center.
2: Partly cloudy through the overnight hours, 50 for expected low. Sunny with a high of 77 for this afternoon. Mostly clear and 56 for later this evening. That's your forecast from the EAB Weather Center.
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0: 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Mostly clear and 56 for later this evening. That's your forecast from the EAB Weather Center.
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2: Partly cloudy through the overnight hours, 50 for expected low. Sunny with a high of 77 for this afternoon. Mostly clear and 56 for later this evening. That's your forecast from the EAB Weather Center.
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2: Partly cloudy through the overnight hours, 50 for our expected low. Sunny with a high of 77 for this afternoon. Mostly clear and 56 for later this evening. That's your forecast from the EAB Weather Center.
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5: Partly cloudy through the overnight hours, 50 for our expected low. Sunny with a high of 77 for this afternoon. Mostly clear and 56 for later this evening. That's your forecast from the EAB Weather Center.
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2: Partly cloudy through the overnight hours, 50 for our expected low. Sunny with a high of 77 for this afternoon. Mostly clear and 56 for later this evening. That's your forecast from the EAB Weather Center.
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0: 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From the EAB Weather Center.
2: Partly cloudy through the overnight hours, 50 for expected low. Sunny with a high of 77 for this afternoon. Mostly clear and 56 for later this evening. That's your forecast from the EAB Weather Center.
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4: 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From the EAB Weather Center.
5: Partly cloudy through the overnight hours, 50 for our expected lows. Sunny with a high of 77 for this afternoon. Mostly clear and 56 for later this evening. That's your forecast from the EAB Weather Center.
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2: Partly cloudy through the overnight hours, 50 for our expected low. Sunny with a high of 77 for this afternoon. Mostly clear and 56 for later this evening. That's your forecast of the EAB Weather Center.
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2: Partly cloudy through the overnight hours, 50 for expected lows. Sunny with a high of 77 for this afternoon. Mostly clear and 56 for later this evening. That's your forecast from the EAB Weather Center.
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6: Partly cloudy through the overnight hours, 50 for our expected lows. Sunny with a high of 77 for this afternoon. Mostly clear and 56 for later this evening. That's your forecast from the EAB Weather Center.
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4: Partly cloudy through the overnight hours, 50 for expected lows. Sunny with a high of 77 for this afternoon. Mostly clear and 56 for later this evening. That's your forecast from the EAB Weather Center.
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2: Hi, everyone. We've got lots of sunshine around for this Friday forecast. Hope your day's off to a wonderful start. We'll have afternoon highs topping out in the mid-70s, partly cloudy tonight with a low close to 60 degrees. Tomorrow, partly sunny early, maybe a little more sunshine in the afternoon, and a high of 81. We'll bring back clouds for Saturday night. Sunday, partly sunny. We've got a 70% chance of showers and storms for Mother's Day with a high close to 80. From the Arkansas Now Weather Center, I'm meteorologist Laura Huckabee.
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1: Here is this hour's headlines from the Arkansas Now newsroom. The Fayetteville Police Department arrested 9 people during a multi-day operation targeting suspected child sex crimes. Investigators said the suspects responded to online posts and arranged meetings with who they believed was a 14-year-old, but was actually an undercover officer. Multiple agencies assisted in the operation. Lyon College School of Dental Medicine and Arkansas Children's have partnered to expand pediatric dental care, clinical education, and research across Arkansas. Under the agreement, Lyon College will provide faculty and administrative oversight for Arkansas Children's Dental Program, while Arkansas Children's will provide clinical training opportunities for Lyon Dental students. For the first time in 4 years, the average gasoline prices in Arkansas topped $4 per gallon. AAA reported Thursday that the statewide average price for a gallon of regular unleaded was $4.03. From the Arkansas Now newsroom, I'm Kelly Conley.
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8: Hi, everyone. We've got lots of sunshine around for this Friday forecast. Hope your day's off to a wonderful start. We'll have afternoon highs topping out in the mid-70s, partly cloudy tonight with a low close to 60 degrees. Tomorrow, partly sunny early, maybe a little more sunshine in the afternoon, and a high of 81. We'll bring back clouds for Saturday night. Sunday, partly sunny. We've got a 70% chance of showers and storms for Mother's Day with a high close to 80. From the Arkansas Now Weather Center, I'm meteorologist Laura Huckabee.
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1: Good morning, I'm Scotty Woodson from the EAB Ag Network with your EAB Morning Farm Report. International events are increasingly putting U.S. agriculture in the crosshairs of foreign policy. First, it was the Russia-Ukraine war and the war's impact on world grain and fertilizer supplies. Now it's Iran and the hit to fuel, fertilizer, and food impeded through the Strait of Hormuz. Secretary of State Marco Rubio at the White House press briefing.
2: There's humanitarian aid destined for different countries in the world that's stranded in the Persian Gulf right now. It's the fertilizer that they need for their food and crops.
1: 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That's raised fuel, fertilizer, and food prices. Rubio warns it can happen anywhere.
2: If we live in a world where global shipping lanes can be taken over by countries, that'll have a direct impact on Americans in the short and the long term, and we can't let it start by Iran doing it.
1: China could do the same in the Taiwan Strait, a passage for one-fifth of global trade, including oil, natural gas, and computer chips. President Trump is about to go to China, an ally of Iran and its biggest oil buyer. China wants a U.S.-Iran truce and a continued trade truce with Washington. U.S. Trade Representative Jamison Greer wants stability.
3: When we think about what to expect for the president's meeting, we're looking to maintain that stability. What we are not looking for is massive confrontation or anything like that.
1: China removed retaliatory tariffs on U.S. soybeans, corn, wheat, sorghum, and chicken, and began promised soybean buys after U.S. concessions. The summit could yield more soy buys while cutting short new U.S. trade investigations of China. Now let's take a look at the markets and how they closed yesterday. May corn at 452 and three quarters unchanged, with July corn at 467 and a half down one. May soybeans 1177 down two, with July soybeans 1192 and a quarter down two and a half. May wheat at 601 and three quarters down four and a quarter, with July wheat at 612 and a quarter down five. July cotton at 83 even down 105, with October cotton at 8402 down 98. May rice 1166 and a half down 15, with July rice at 1201 down 16. Moving on to livestock now, June live cattle at 250.05 down 342 and a half. August live cattle at 245.90 down $3. May feeder cattle at 366.32 and a half down 607 and a half. August feeder cattle at 366.17 and a half down 687 and a half. May lane hogs at 91.50 down 20, with June hogs at 99.37 and a half down 32 and a half. Now a look at our regional weather forecast. Sunshine over the region today with highs in the mid to upper 70s. Overnight lows tonight should stay in the mid to upper 50s. Sunshine will stay with us for tomorrow, but chances for showers and thunderstorms will come in Saturday night into Sunday, clearing skies by Sunday night into Monday. Monday's high should once again be in the low to mid 70s. That's your EAB Morning Farm Report, and I'm Scotty Woodson. Have a great day.
4: Hi, everyone. We've got lots of sunshine around for this Friday forecast. Hope your day's off to a wonderful start. We'll have afternoon highs topping out in the mid-70s, partly cloudy tonight with a low close to 60 degrees. Tomorrow, partly sunny early, maybe a little more sunshine in the afternoon, and a high of 81. We'll bring back clouds for Saturday night. Sunday, partly sunny. We've got a 70% chance of showers and storms for Mother's Day with a high close to 80. From the Arkansas Now Weather Center, I'm meteorologist Laura Huckabee.
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2: Here's news this hour from the EAB newsroom. A Pine Bluff woman was sentenced to 3 years in federal prison after admitting she stole more than $400,000 from Simmons Bank customers while working as a trust administrator. Prosecutors say she used the money for personal expenses, loans to herself and her business, and transfers to family accounts. She was also opening credit cards in customers' names. And the Grand Prairie Church in Stuttgart will host a community-wide fish fry and bake sale today from 4:30 to 7 p.m. to benefit Grand Prairie Christian School. Event organizer Hal Lovett says guests can enjoy lots of good food while gathering with friends and neighbors.
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2: 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From the EAB Newsroom, I'm Hannah Campbell.
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97.3. Good morning and happy Friday. We made it to the weekend. Taking a look at our national day calendar, today is National Have a Coke Day. I love that. Good old Coca-Cola and a glass bottle. It's the best. National Coconut Cream Pie Day as well. That sounds delicious. And it's been Nurses Week this week. It's also National Student Nurse Day today. So there you go. A look at the forecast. It looks like sunny and 76 this afternoon. Partly cloudy tonight with a low near 60, and then Saturday, partly sunny with a high near 80.

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Today, we've got the Grand Prairie Church and School in Stuttgart hosting their community-wide fish fry and bake sale. 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

0: doing a big for you every morning. And y'all, as always, Kelly Perry. Well, she's got three words for you.
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0: We have Country Music News on Carrie Underwood. 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
1: We have country music news today on Luke Combs. So Luke Combs set another attendance record over the weekend in Knoxville at Neyland Stadium. The concert drew over 92,000 fans, breaking the previous stadium concert attendance record of 84,846 set by Garth Brooks back in 2019. So while a lot of artists are struggling to fill seats these days, Luke Combs continues to sell out stadiums.
0: Hang on.
1: Yeah.
0: We got a text from Coach Butch Jones of A-State Football. He says, this story is bogus. He has drawn more people to Neyland Stadium than Luke Combs.
1: Oh.
0: He says he drew 93,173 fans to Neyland Stadium.
1: Let's go.
0: Coach Jones is disputing what Luke Combs is saying. And country music news on Darius Rucker. Congratulations to Darius. He's joined an elite Spotify club because his version of Wagon Wheel has officially surpassed 1 billion streams on Spotify. It's only the 15th country song to ever do that, so congratulations to Darius Rucker. And that's your country music news on Arkansas's Morning Show with Brandon and Kelly.
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9: Sin. 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
10: Good morning, I'm Scotty Woodson from the EAB Ag Network with your EAB Early Morning Market Update. Let's recap the markets. Now, they closed yesterday May corn of 452 and three quarters unchanged, with July corn of 467 and a half down one. May soybeans 1177 down two, with July soybeans 1192 and a quarter down two and a half. May wheat at 601 and three quarters down four and a quarter, with July wheat at 612 and a quarter down five. July cotton at 83 even down 105, with October cotton at 84.02 down 98. May rice 1166 and a half down 15, with July rice at 1201 down 16. Moving on to livestock now, June live cattle at 250.05 down 342 and a half. August live cattle at 245.90 down $3. May feeder cattle at 366.32 and a half down 607 and a half. August feeder cattle at 366.17 and a half down 687 and a half. May lane hogs at 91.50 down 20, with June hogs at 99.37 and a half down 32 and a half. That's your EAB Early Morning Market Update, and I'm Scotty Woodson. Have a great day.
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13: Hi, everyone. We've got lots of sunshine around for this Friday forecast. Hope your day's off to a wonderful start. We'll have afternoon highs topping out in the mid-70s, partly cloudy tonight with a low close to 60 degrees. Tomorrow, partly sunny early, maybe a little more sunshine in the afternoon, and a high of 81. We'll bring back clouds for Saturday night. Sunday, partly sunny. We've got a 70% chance of showers and storms for Mother's Day with a high close to 80. From the Arkansas Now Weather Center, I'm meteorologist Laura Huckabee.
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Good morning. I saw someone on Reddit was asking people, what societal norm did you decide to stop abiding by? And I love the answer. Someone said, I no longer eat 3 meals a day at standard times. I actually just eat when I'm hungry. And I thought, okay, well, that's smart. This is also smart. Someone said, we're not having an expensive wedding. We decided to buy a house instead. That's probably a smart financial move. And someone else said, I've stopped thinking I can only eat breakfast food for breakfast. And I'm like, you know, we do eat breakfast for dinner. I don't know why we can't eat dinner for breakfast. Let's take a look at that forecast again. It looks like sunny, highs in the upper 70s this afternoon with partly cloudy skies tonight, a low near 60, or Saturday partly sunny with a high near 80.

0: 97.3, taking a look at our community calendar. Today, we've got the Green Prairie Church and School in Stuttgart hosting their community-wide fish fry and bake sale. 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
2: Here is this hour's headlines from the Arkansas Now newsroom. A July 9th trial date has been set for Olivia Thompson, one of four protesters arrested after a march brawl outside the Arkansas governor's mansion. The confrontation began after a press conference hosted by Turning Point USA and Erica Kirk announcing a partnership to expand Turning Point USA Club America chapters in Arkansas high schools. Authorities charged Thompson with obstructing governmental operations, disorderly conduct, and harassment. No trial dates have been set for the other three facing charges in connection with the brawl. The Arkansas Single Parent Scholarship Fund raised $61,000 during its second annual Day of Giving on March 20th, surpassing its fundraising goal while supporting single parents pursuing higher education across the state. This comes as the nonprofit awarded more than $659,000 in Spring 2026 scholarships to 453 student parents. From the Arkansas Now Newsroom, I'm Kelly Conley.
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9: Hi, everyone. We've got lots of sunshine around for this Friday forecast. Hope your day's off to a wonderful start. We'll have afternoon highs topping out in the mid-70s, partly cloudy tonight with a low close to 60 degrees. Tomorrow, partly sunny early, maybe a little more sunshine in the afternoon, and a high of 81. We'll bring back clouds for Saturday night. Sunday, partly sunny. We've got a 70% chance of showers and storms for Mother's Day with a high close to 80. From the Arkansas Now Weather Center, I'm meteorologist Laura Huckabee.
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Country 97.3. Good morning. Again, thanks for starting your day, your weekend with us. Don't forget that Sunday is Mother's Day. So do something special for mom. And it doesn't even have to cost money. You know, just visit your mom, give her a phone call if you're able to, or whoever the mother figure is in your life. Maybe make them a homemade card or just write them a letter. I think things like that go a lot further than material things.

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5: Two women have been charged after stealing more than $3,300 from a bar in Bland, Missouri called the Half A Bar. They broke into the safe, which was a cash-to-coin exchange machine, and attempted to break into the ATM on site. They were also caught on security cameras along with their vehicle. Turns out one of the women was the daughter of one of the owners, and the motivation was probably financing a drug habit. The women had fentanyl and meth on them when they were caught. The owners even called out their own daughter on social media when they found out she was responsible. The police asked them to take her actual name down while the legal system sorts it all out.
6: All right.
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11: Hi, everyone. We've got lots of sunshine around for this Friday forecast. Hope your day's off to a wonderful start. We'll have afternoon highs topping out in the mid-70s, partly cloudy tonight with a low close to 60 degrees. Tomorrow, partly sunny early, maybe a little more sunshine in the afternoon, and a high of 81. We'll bring back clouds for Saturday night. Sunday, partly sunny. We've got a 70% chance of showers and storms for Mother's Day with a high close to 80. From the Arkansas Now Weather Center, I'm meteorologist Laura Huckabee.
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2: Here's news this hour from the EAB newsroom. A Pine Bluff woman was sentenced to 3 years in federal prison after admitting she stole more than $400,000 from Simmons Bank customers while working as a trust administrator. Prosecutors say she used the money for personal expenses, loans to herself and her business, and transfers to family accounts. She was also opening credit cards in customers' names. And the Stuttgart Fire Department responded to a residential structure fire on Saturday, May 2nd, in the 2000 block of Straight Place in Stuttgart. According to the fire report, firefighters arrived to find the residents fully involved, with smoke and flames coming from the attic and spreading into the living area below. The fire eventually caused the roof to collapse. No injuries were reported in connection with the fire. The cause of the fire remains unknown, and the incident is still under investigation. And Zion Lutheran Church in Ulm will celebrate its 143rd church anniversary today. The event will be held from 5:30 to 8 p.m. at the church, located on Highway 79 in Ulm. The evening will include worship, fellowship, and a time of celebration. The congregation will honor its past and look to the future. Everyone is invited to attend. From the EAB Newsroom, I'm Hannah Campbell.
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Friday. We made it to the weekend. Taking a look at our National Day calendar. Today is National Have a Coke Day. I love that. Good old Coca-Cola and a glass bottle. It's the best. National Coconut Cream Pie Day as well. That sounds delicious. And it's been Nurses Week this week. It's also National Student Nurse Day today. So there you go. A look at the forecast. It looks like sunny and 76 this afternoon. Partly cloudy tonight with a low near 60. And then Saturday, partly sunny with a high near 80.

97.3, taking a look at our community calendar. Today, we've got the Grand Prairie Church and School in Stuttgart hosting their community-wide fish fry and bake sale. So that's this afternoon, 4:30 to 7 o'clock. 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

0: Doing it big for you every morning. And y'all, as always, Kelly Perry. Well, she's got three words for you.
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0: We have country music news on Carrie Underwood. 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
1: We have country music news today on Luke Combs. So Luke Combs set another attendance record over the weekend in Knoxville at Neyland Stadium. The concert drew over 92,000 fans, breaking the previous stadium concert attendance record of 84,846 set by Garth Brooks back in 2019. So while a lot of artists are struggling to fill seats these days, Luke Combs continues to sell out stadiums.
0: Hang on.
1: Yeah.
0: We got a text from Coach Butch Jones of A-State Football. He says, this story is bogus. He has drawn more people to Neyland Stadium than Luke Combs.
1: Oh.
0: He says he drew 93,173 fans to Neyland Stadium.
1: Let's go.
0: Coach Jones is disputing what Luke Combs is saying. And country music news on Darius Rucker. Congratulations to Darius. He's joined an elite Spotify club because his version of Wagon Wheel has officially surpassed 1 billion streams on Spotify. It's only the 15th country song to ever do that, so congratulations to Darius Rucker. And that's your country music news on Arkansas's Morning Show with Brandon and Kelly.
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9: Hi, everyone. We've got lots of sunshine around for this Friday forecast. Hope your day's off to a wonderful start. We'll have afternoon highs topping out in the mid-70s, partly cloudy tonight with a low close to 60 degrees. Tomorrow, partly sunny early, maybe a little more sunshine in the afternoon, and a high of 81. We'll bring back clouds for Saturday night. Sunday, partly sunny. We've got a 70% chance of showers and storms for Mother's Day with a high close to 80. From the Arkansas Now Weather Center, I'm meteorologist Laura Huckabee.
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1: Patrick, 97.3. Good morning. I saw someone on Reddit was asking people, what societal norm did you decide to stop abiding by? And I love the answer. Someone said, I no longer eat 3 meals a day at standard times. I actually just eat when I'm hungry. And I thought, okay, well, that's smart. This is also smart. Someone said, we're not having an expensive wedding. We decided to buy a house instead. That's probably a smart financial move. And someone else said, I've stopped thinking I can only eat breakfast food for breakfast. And I'm like, you know, we do eat breakfast for dinner. I don't know why we can't eat dinner for breakfast. Let's take a look at that forecast again. It looks like sunny, highs in the upper 70s this afternoon with partly cloudy skies tonight, a low near 60, or Saturday partly sunny with a high near 80.

0: 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Taking a look at our community calendar. Today, we've got the Grand Prairie Church and School in Stuttgart hosting their community-wide fish fry and bake sale. So that's this afternoon, 4:30 to 7 o'clock. 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
4: Here is this hour's headlines from the Arkansas Now newsroom. Arkansas rice producers can earn up to $150 per acre by helping wintering waterfowl through the Arkansas Game and Fish Commission's W Rice program. Applications are open through May 15th at agfc.com/wrice. The Arkansas Farm Family of the Year program has announced its 2026 County Farm Families. Judges will visit farms to select 8 district winners in June, and the State Farm Family of the Year will be named in December and go on to represent Arkansas at a regional competition. Arkansas State University is expecting its largest commencement in school history this weekend at First National Bank Arena. Just over 2,500 degrees will be awarded, and nearly 1,700 students will walk the stage. From the Arkansas Now newsroom, I'm Kelly Conley.
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9: Good morning. This is Kara Ritchie with your sports report on the EAB Sports Network. The final homestand of the regular season is this weekend for number 17 Arkansas as the Razorbacks welcome 24th-ranked Oklahoma to Baumwalker Stadium. The Hogs own a 6-3 advantage in the series in games played in Fayetteville. Due to anticipated storms in the area, tonight's first pitch is now slated for 4 p.m., with Saturday's game set for 2 and the Sunday series finale at 1. Meanwhile, number 5 Arkansas softball fell to 3rd-ranked Alabama 7-1 during the quarterfinal round of the SEC tournament at John Cropp Stadium on Thursday. The Razorbacks will find out their NCAA regional opponents on Sunday. And in Major League Baseball, the St. Louis Cardinals will continue their series against the Padres tonight in San Diego. The game will begin at 8:45. With your EAB Sports, I'm Kara Ritchie.
2: Hi, everyone. We've got lots of sunshine around for this Friday forecast. Hope your day's off to a wonderful start. We'll have afternoon highs topping out in the mid-70s, partly cloudy tonight with a low close to 60 degrees. Tomorrow, partly sunny early, maybe a little more sunshine in the afternoon, and a high of 81. We'll bring back clouds for Saturday night. Sunday, partly sunny. We've got a 70% chance of showers and storms for Mother's Day with a high close to 80. From the Arkansas Now Weather Center, I'm meteorologist Laura Huckabee.
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Good morning. Again, thanks for starting your day, your weekend with us. Don't forget that Sunday is Mother's Day. So do something special for mom. And it doesn't even have to cost money. You know, just visit your mom, give her a phone call if you're able to, or whoever the mother figure is in your life. Maybe make them a homemade card or just write them a letter. I think things like that go a lot further than material things.

0: 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Believe me, I know it.
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5: Two women have been charged after stealing more than $3,300 from a bar in Bland, Missouri called the Half A Bar. Huh. They broke into the safe, which was a cash-to-coin exchange machine, and attempted to break into the ATM on site. Mm. They were also caught on security cameras along with their vehicle. Turns out one of the women was the daughter of one of the owners, and the motivation was probably financing a drug habit. The women had fentanyl and meth on them when they were caught. The owners even called out their own daughter on social media when they found out she was responsible. No. The police asked them to take her actual name down while the legal system sorts it all out.
6: All right.
5: Speaking of breaking into a bar safe, why are bass guitarists always safe?
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10: While on a trip to Disneyland, someone watched a young, excited mother escorting her young boy into the park. Today we're going to see a big duck and a big mouse and go on some fun rides, she bubbled as he faded into the crowd. 10 hours later, the same mother was seen leaving the park, dragging her boy by his arm, while she yelled something about what his father was going to do to him when they got back to the hotel. I'm sure this mother loved her little boy. But her attitude had been severely affected by the 95-degree temperature, the hour-long waits, the unkind crowds, and two sore feet. 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
14: Hi, everyone. We've got lots of sunshine around for this Friday forecast. Hope your day's off to a wonderful start. We'll have afternoon highs topping out in the mid-70s, partly cloudy tonight with a low close to 60 degrees. Tomorrow, partly sunny early, maybe a little more sunshine in the afternoon, and a high of 81. We'll bring back clouds for Saturday night. Sunday, partly sunny. We've got a 70% chance of showers and storms for Mother's Day with a high close to 80. From the Arkansas Now Weather Center, I'm meteorologist Laura Huckabee.
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2: Here's news this hour from the EAB newsroom. A Pine Bluff woman was sentenced to 3 years in federal prison after admitting she stole more than $400,000 from Simmons Bank customers while working as a trust administrator. Prosecutors say she used the money for personal expenses, loans to herself and her business, and transfers to family accounts. She was also opening credit cards in customers' names. And the Grand Prairie Church in Stuttgart will host a community-wide fish fry and bake sale today from 4:30 to 7 p.m. to benefit Grand Prairie Christian School. Event organizer Hal Lovett says guests can enjoy lots of good food while gathering with friends and neighbors.
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2: 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From the EAB Newsroom, I'm Hannah Campbell.
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Country 97.3. Good morning and happy Friday. We made it to the weekend. Taking a look at our National Day calendar. Today is National Have a Coke Day. I love that. Good old Coca-Cola and a glass bottle. It's the best. National Coconut Cream Pie Day as well. That sounds delicious. And it's been Nurses Week this week. It's also National Student Nurse Day today. So there you go. A look at the forecast. It looks like sunny and 76 this afternoon. Partly cloudy tonight with a low near 60, and then Saturday, partly sunny with a high near 80.

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1: Country 97.3, taking a look at our community calendar. Today, we've got the Grand Prairie Church and School in Stuttgart hosting their community-wide fish fry and bake sale. 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

0: Doing it big for you every morning. And y'all, as always, Kelly Perry. Well, she's got three words for you.
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3: We have country music news today on Luke Combs. So Luke Combs set another attendance record over the weekend in Knoxville at Neyland Stadium. The concert drew over 92,000 fans, breaking the previous stadium concert attendance record of 84,846 set by Garth Brooks back in 2019. So while a lot of artists are struggling to fill seats these days, Luke Combs continues to sell out stadiums.
0: Hang on.
3: Yeah.
0: We got a text from Coach Butch Jones of A-State Football. He says, this story is bogus. He has drawn more people to Neyland Stadium than Luke Combs.
3: Oh.
0: He says he drew 93,173 fans to Neyland Stadium.
3: Let's go.
0: Coach Jones is disputing what Luke Combs is saying. And country music news on Darius Rucker. Congratulations to Darius. He's joined an elite Spotify club because his version of Wagon Wheel has officially surpassed 1 billion streams on Spotify. It's only the 15th country song to ever do that, so congratulations to Darius Rucker. And that's your country music news on Arkansas's Morning Show with Brandon and Kelly.
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1: Hi, everyone. We've got lots of sunshine around for this Friday forecast. Hope your day's off to a wonderful start. We'll have afternoon highs topping out in the mid-70s, partly cloudy tonight with a low close to 60 degrees. Tomorrow, partly sunny early, maybe a little more sunshine in the afternoon, and a high of 81. We'll bring back clouds for Saturday night. Sunday, partly sunny. We've got a 70% chance of showers and storms for Mother's Day with a high close to 80. From the Arkansas Now Weather Center, I'm meteorologist Laura Huckabee.
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Country 97.3, good morning. I saw someone on Reddit was asking people, what societal norm did you decide to stop abiding by? And I love the answer. Someone said, I no longer eat 3 meals a day at standard times. I actually just eat when I'm hungry. And I thought, okay, well, that's smart. This is also smart. Someone said, we're not having an expensive wedding. We decided to buy a house instead. That's probably a smart financial move. And someone else said, I've stopped thinking I can only eat breakfast food for breakfast. And I'm like, you know, we do eat breakfast for dinner. I don't know why we can't eat dinner for breakfast. Let's take a look at that forecast again. It looks like sunny, highs in the upper 70s this afternoon with partly cloudy skies tonight. A low near 60 or Saturday partly sunny with a high near 80.

0: 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Take a look at our community calendar. 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
4: Here is this hour's headlines from the Arkansas Now Newsroom. A 16-year-old faces charges of attempted capital murder, first-degree domestic battery, and tampering with physical evidence after authorities said he stabbed his mother about a dozen times in March. He pleaded not guilty during a May 4th arraignment and remains on a $1 million bond at the Benton County Juvenile Detention Center. State leaders will mark National Peace Officers Memorial Day on Monday, May 11th at the state capitol with an honor guard, a keynote from Attorney General Tim Griffin, and a ceremony including a 21-gun salute. Organizers said the annual service remembers the 287 officers recognized on the Law Enforcement Officers Memorial and supports the families and colleagues they have left behind. From the Arkansas Now Newsroom, I'm Kelly Conley.
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9: 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I used to disagree with that statement until I read the Bible where God says, if you keep all my Ten Commandments all your life, hey, you're in. 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They haven't been in our schools or public places for the past 40 years. Let me give you the Arkansas County version, personalized. I call it the Ten Commandment Challenge. Here are Commandments 6 through 10. I will not murder another human being. War is excluded. I will never have sex with anyone but my husband or wife. I will never steal anything. I will never tell a lie, not even a white one. I will never want what other people have. Wow, I failed that test miserably. God knew we couldn't obey all these commandments. That's why Jesus took on the cross and were crucified with him. He paid our sin debt. From Genesis to Revelation, the Bible screams out, trust Jesus for your salvation. Your promise to go to heaven, my favorite verse, Romans 10:13. For whosoever shall call upon the name of the Lord will be saved. I did. I hope you will too. This is Donnelly Ruffin, pastor of Faith Baptist Church in DeWitt, inviting you to join us at 9:30 each Sunday morning. Faith Baptist Church, where friends tell friends about Christ.
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10: Good morning. This is Kara Ritchie with your sports report on the EAB Sports Network. The final homestand of the regular season is this weekend for number 17 Arkansas as the Razorbacks welcome 24th-ranked Oklahoma to Baumwalker Stadium. The Hogs own a 6-3 advantage in the series in games played in Fayetteville. Due to anticipated storms in the area, tonight's first pitch is now slated for 4 p.m., with Saturday's game set for 2 and the Sunday series finale at 1. Meanwhile, number 5 Arkansas softball fell to 3rd-ranked Alabama 7-1 during the quarterfinal round of the SEC tournament at John Cropp Stadium on Thursday. The Razorbacks will find out their NCAA regional opponents on Sunday. And in Major League Baseball, the St. Louis Cardinals will continue their series against the Padres tonight in San Diego. The game will begin at 8:45. With your EAB Sports, I'm Kara Ritchie.
11: Hi, everyone. We've got lots of sunshine around for this Friday forecast. Hope your day's off to a wonderful start. We'll have afternoon highs topping out in the mid-70s, partly cloudy tonight with a low close to 60 degrees. Tomorrow, partly sunny early, maybe a little more sunshine in the afternoon, and a high of 81. We'll bring back clouds for Saturday night. Sunday, partly sunny. We've got a 70% chance of showers and storms for Mother's Day with a high close to 80. From the Arkansas Now Weather Center, I'm meteorologist Laura Huckabee.
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97.3. Good morning. Again, thanks for starting your day, your weekend with us. Don't forget that Sunday is Mother's Day. So do something special for mom. And it doesn't even have to cost money. You know, just visit your mom, give her a phone call if you're able to, or whoever the mother figure is in your life. Maybe make them a homemade card or just write them a letter. I think things like that go a lot further than material things.

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5: Two women have been charged after stealing more than $3,300 from a bar in Bland, Missouri called the Half A Bar. They broke into the safe, which was a cash-to-coin exchange machine, and attempted to break into the ATM on site. They were also caught on security cameras along with their vehicle. Turns out one of the women was the daughter of one of the owners, and the motivation was probably financing a drug habit. The women had fentanyl and meth on them when they were caught. The owners even called out their own daughter on social media when they found out she was responsible. The police asked them to take her actual name down while the legal system sorts it all out.
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12: Hi, everyone. We've got lots of sunshine around for this Friday forecast. Hope your day's off to a wonderful start. We'll have afternoon highs topping out in the mid-70s, partly cloudy tonight with a low close to 60 degrees. Tomorrow, partly sunny early, maybe a little more sunshine in the afternoon, and a high of 81. We'll bring back clouds for Saturday night. Sunday, partly sunny. We've got a 70% chance of showers and storms for Mother's Day with a high close to 80. From the Arkansas Now Weather Center, I'm meteorologist Laura Huckabee.
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2: Here is this hour's news from the EAB newsroom. The Stuttgart Fire Department responded to a residential structure fire on May 2nd at a home on Straight Place in Stuttgart. Firefighters arrived to find the home fully engulfed. No injuries were reported, and officials said the cause of the fire remains under investigation. The Arkansas Farm Family of the Year program has announced its 2026 County Farm Families. Judges will visit farms to select 8 district winners in June, and the State Farm Family of the Year will be named in December and go on to represent Arkansas at a regional competition. The Arkansas Single Parent Scholarship Fund raised $61,000 during its second annual Day of Giving on March 20th, surpassing its fundraising goal while supporting single parents pursuing higher education across the state. This comes as the nonprofit awarded more than $659,000 in spring 2026 scholarships to 453 student parents. Arkansas rice producers can earn up to $150 per acre by helping wintering waterfowl through the Arkansas Game and Fish Commission's W Rice program. Applications are open through May 15th at agfc.com/wrice. For the first time in 4 years, the average gasoline prices in Arkansas topped $4 per gallon. AAA reported Thursday that the statewide average price for a gallon of regular unleaded was $4.03. From the EAB Newsroom, I'm Kelly Conley.
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6: Sunny with a high near 80 this afternoon. Partly cloudy skies tonight with a low near 60. And Saturday sunshine with a high near 80. That's your forecast from your EAB Weather Center.
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5: Here is this hour's headlines from the Arkansas Now newsroom. Lyon College School of Dental Medicine and Arkansas Children's have partnered to expand pediatric dental care, clinical education, and research across Arkansas. Under the agreement, Lyon College will provide faculty and administrative oversight for Arkansas Children's Dental Program, while Arkansas Children's will provide clinical training opportunities for Lyon Dental students. Arkansas State University is expecting its largest commencement in school history this weekend at First National Bank Arena. Just over 2,500 degrees will be awarded, and nearly 1,700 students will walk the stage. For the first time in 4 years, the average gasoline prices in Arkansas topped $4 per gallon. AAA reported Thursday that the statewide average price for a gallon of regular unleaded was $4.03. From the Arkansas Now newsroom, I'm Kelly Conley.
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11: 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From the EAB Weather Center.
12: Sunny with a high near 80 this afternoon. Partly cloudy skies tonight with a low near 60. And Saturday sunshine with a high near 80. That's your forecast from your EAB Weather Center.
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4: Corn, rice, and soybeans up early. Good morning, I'm Scotty Woodson on the EAB Ag Network with your EAB opening market report. May corn at 455, up 2 1/4. With July corn at 468 and 1/4 up 3/4. May soybeans, 1182 up 5. With July soybeans at 1197 up 4 3/4. July wheat at 611 1/2, down 3/4. With September wheat at 626 1/4, down 1. July rice at 84.34, up 1.34. With December rice at 85.11, up 1.42. July rice, 1203 1/2, up 2 1/2. With September rice at 1236 1/2, up 2. Moving on to livestock now, June live cattle 251.87 1/2, up 182 1/2. August feeder cattle 247.22 1/2, up 132 1/2. May feeder cattle 368.52 1/2, up 220. August feeder cattle 368.12 1/2, up 195. May lane hogs at 91.35, down 15. With June hogs at 99.52 1/2, up 15. That's your EAB opening market report. I'm Scotty Woodson. 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
11: Sunny with a high near 80 this afternoon. Partly cloudy skies tonight with a low near 60. And Saturday sunshine with a high near 80. That's your forecast from your EAB Weather Center.
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2: Here is this hour's news from the EAB newsroom. The Stuttgart Fire Department responded to a residential structure fire on May 2nd at a home on Straight Place in Stuttgart. Firefighters arrived to find the home fully engulfed. No injuries were reported, and officials said the cause of the fire remains under investigation. The Arkansas Farm Family of the Year program has announced its 2026 County Farm Families. Judges will visit farms to select 8 district winners in June, and the State Farm Family of the Year will be named in December and go on to represent Arkansas at a regional competition. The Arkansas Single Parent Scholarship Fund raised $61,000 during its second annual Day of Giving on March 20th, surpassing its fundraising goal while supporting single parents pursuing higher education across the state. This comes as the nonprofit awarded more than $659,000 in spring 2026 scholarships to 453 student parents. Arkansas rice producers can earn up to $150 per acre by helping wintering waterfowl through the Arkansas Game and Fish Commission's W Rice program. Applications are open through May 15th at agfc.com/wrice. For the first time in 4 years, the average gasoline prices in Arkansas topped $4 per gallon. AAA reported Thursday that the statewide average price for a gallon of regular unleaded was $4.03. From the EAB Newsroom, I'm Kelly Conley.
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6: Sunny with a high near 80 this afternoon. Partly cloudy skies tonight with a low near 60, and Saturday sunshine with a high near 80. That's your forecast from your EAB Weather Center.
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2: This hour's headlines from the Arkansas Now Newsroom. Fayetteville Police Department arrested 9 people during a multi-day operation targeting suspected child sex crimes. Now, investigators say that the suspects responded to online posts and arranged meetings with who they believed was a 14-year-old, but actually was an undercover officer. Multiple agencies assisted in that operation. Well, Lyon College School of Dental Medicine and Arkansas Children's Hospital have partnered to expand pediatric dental care, clinical education, and research across the state. Under the agreement, Lyon College will provide faculty and administration oversight for Arkansas Children's Dental Program, while Children's will provide clinical training opportunities for Lyon dental students. From the Arkansas Now Newsroom, Johnny Story reporting.
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14: Sunny with a high near 80 this afternoon. Partly cloudy skies tonight with a low near 60. And Saturday sunshine with a high near 80. That's your forecast from your EAB Weather Center.
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1: Rice and soybeans rising. Good morning, I'm Scotty Woodson on the EAB Ag Network with your EAB Midday Market Report. May corn of 453 up a quarter, with July corn of 465 and three quarters down 1 3/4. May soybeans 1186 and a quarter up 9 1/4, with July soybeans at 1199 up 6 3/4. May wheat at 601 and 3/4 unchanged, with July wheat at 611 and 3/4 down 1/2. July cotton at 84.26 up 126, with December cotton at 85.06 up 137. July rice at 1210 up 9 cents, with September rice at 1240 1/2 up 6. Moving on to livestock now. June live cattle at 249.97 1/2, down 7 1/2. August live cattle at 244.90, down $1. May feeder cattle at 366.20, down 12 1/2. August feeder cattle at 365.10, down 107 1/2. May laying hogs at 91.25, down 25, with June hogs at 99.57 1/2, up 20. That's your EAB Midday Market Report, and I'm Scotty Woodson. Have a great day.
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10: Sunny with a high near 80 this afternoon, partly cloudy skies tonight with a low near 60, and Saturday sunshine with a high near 80. That's your forecast from your EAB Weather Center.
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2: Here is this hour's news from the EAB newsroom. The Stuttgart Fire Department responded to a residential structure fire on May 2nd at a home on Straight Place in Stuttgart. Firefighters arrived to find the home fully engulfed. No injuries were reported, and officials said the cause of the fire remains under investigation. The Arkansas Farm Family of the Year program has announced its 2026 County Farm Families. Judges will visit farms to select 8 district winners in June, and the State Farm Family of the Year will be named in December and go on to represent Arkansas at a regional competition. The Arkansas Single Parent Scholarship Fund raised $61,000 during its second annual Day of Giving on March 20th, surpassing its fundraising goal while supporting single parents pursuing higher education across the state. This comes as the nonprofit awarded more than $659,000 in spring 2026 scholarships to 453 student parents. Arkansas rice producers can earn up to $150 per acre by helping wintering waterfowl through the Arkansas Game and Fish Commission's W Rice program. Applications are open through May 15th at agfc.com/wrice. For the first time in 4 years, the average gasoline prices in Arkansas topped $4 per gallon. AAA reported Thursday that the statewide average price for a gallon of regular unleaded was $4.03. From the EAB Newsroom, I'm Kelly Conley.
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7: Sunny with a high near 80 this afternoon, partly cloudy skies tonight with a low near 60, and Saturday sunshine with a high near 80. That's your forecast from your EAB Weather Center.
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6: Your weather every 20 minutes guaranteed from the EAB Weather Center.
7: Sunny with a high near 80 this afternoon. Partly cloudy skies tonight with a low near 60, and Saturday sunshine with a high near 80. That's your forecast from your EAB Weather Center.
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4: Here's this hour's headlines from the Arkansas Now newsroom. A July 9th trial date has been set for Olivia Thompson, one of four protesters arrested after a march brawl outside the governor's mansion. The confrontation began after a press conference hosted by Turning Point USA and Erica Kirk announcing a partnership to expand Turning Point USA America's chapters in Arkansas high schools. Authorities charged Thompson with obstructing governmental operations, disorderly conduct, and harassment. No trial dates have been set for three others facing charges in connection with that brawl. And the Arkansas Single Parent Scholarship Fund raised $61,000 during its second annual Day of Giving held on March 20th, surpassing its fundraising goal. Johnny Story in the Arkansas Now newsroom.
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10: Sunny with a high near 80 this afternoon. Partly cloudy skies tonight with a low near 60 and Saturday sunshine with a high near 80. That's your forecast from your EAB Weather Center.
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1: Live from the Wound Solutions Field in Brooklyn, Arkansas, it's time for the 4A2 regional semifinals between the Stuttgart Ricebirds and the Lone Oak Jackrabbits. I'm Cole Sherman. Evan Watson is back at the Country 97.3 board as the Ricebirds get set to take on a team just 40 minutes up the road, the Jackrabbits of Lone Oak. This is the rubber match between the two teams, and it should be a good one here from Northeast Arkansas. It's an absolutely beautiful day, just a few wispy clouds in the distance. Got a pretty strong breeze blowing in from the south-southwest, as it's going to be a great day for baseball. We are, I think that's south-southwest anyway. I haven't gotten my directions figured out quite yet. We are just about 15 minutes or so away from first pitch. This is the first game of the afternoon here in the second round, the semifinal round of the 4A2 regional tournament. Thank you for making us a part of your Friday afternoon, as we are a lot on the line here today. But boy, I tell you what, the pressure is off because the win that you had to get, Stuttgart got yesterday. They qualify for the 4A state tournament for the second year in a row with a 5-4 win over Pocahontas yesterday afternoon at 12:30. And boy, now they can kind of relax a little bit, and they'll have the opportunity to play Lone Oak for the third time this season. Of course, Stuttgart and Lone Oak rivals in pretty much all sports. The two teams play in just about everything. Stuttgart will be playing Lone Oak later on in the football season. They play in conference in basketball. So a lot of rivalries here this afternoon. These two teams, as I've already mentioned, they met earlier in the season. In fact, they met on back-to-back days, back on April the 14th and April the 15th. Stuttgart hosted Lone Oak on April the 14th, lost that game 9-3. Lone Oak kind of jumped on them early, and the Ricebirds never could get the bats awake. The following day, on a Wednesday afternoon, Stuttgart then traveled to Lone Oak. As a result, kind of getting some weather delays and trying to get things moved up a little bit. So on April the 15th, Stuttgart then went to Lone Oak, and they knocked the Jackrabbits off 9-2. In fact, that was Lone Oak's only loss in conference this season. The Jackrabbits has had a very good year. Of course, they're a perennial baseball power in Class 4A. So it'll be a challenge here today for the Ricebirds. But if they can do it, they'll move into the regional final, which will be hosted here tomorrow afternoon on the campus of Brooklyn. I guess technically we're kind of between the Brooklyn Primary School and the Brooklyn Middle School, where everything's a lot different than it was the last time we were up here. Of course, Stuttgart was in this regional. Of course, we used to call it the 4A East Regional for many, many years. And then Ricebirds have kind of bounced around from different conferences, different regionals, and now with the reset, we're coming back up here to Northeast Arkansas again. They always do a great job here at Brooklyn of hosting all of the regional tournaments, and so we have no doubt that this tournament is going to be the same. Stuttgart enters this afternoon with a record of 13-11. They finished 6-4 in the 4A6 conference. That was good for the number 3 seed. They were within striking distance of a conference championship all the way to the final week of the season. As I've already mentioned, Stuttgart got to the semifinals of the regional tournament with a 5-4 win yesterday over Pocahontas, an absolutely masterful performance by senior left-hander Dagan Duncan on the mound. He goes 5 2/3 innings, struck out 11, walked 2, and left without, Dagan gave up one earned run. I need to go back and look at my box score to be sure. The Ricebird bullpen was a little bit fragile after that. They struggled over the final 1 2/3, but a combination of Axton and McCray and Cameron Rogers was able to get the final 4 outs of that one, and the Ricebirds pick up that win. Again, Stuttgart already qualified for the 4A state tournament next Thursday, which will begin next Thursday in Nashville. So from one corner of the state to another, that's not unusual. They'll be playing, but the question is, when do they play and who will they play? Well, that all comes down to what happens here today. If the Ricebirds win this afternoon, They'll move into the 4A2 Regional Championship tomorrow afternoon at 2:30. And if the Ricebirds lose, they'll go into the third place game tomorrow afternoon at noon. So regardless, the Ricebirds will play tomorrow. We'll have that game on the air on Country 97.3 for you as well. But really, it's just going to be a question tomorrow whether you're playing for a regional championship or for a third place seed or a number three seed in next week's 4A state tournament. Should have already mentioned, this is the Blue Seal Petroleum pregame show. We're just about 10 minutes away from first pitch. Both Lone Oak and Stuttgart have gone through pregame infield, and we're really just waiting on the two coaches and the umpires to get together at the plate to kind of go over the ground rules. The Ricebirds already have the top of the order already has helmets on, bats in hand, swinging out in front of the dugout. Of course, Stuttgart will be the road team this afternoon. They're the lower-seeded team. Lone Oak will be the home team. So Stuttgart will start the afternoon at the plate. We'll go ahead and take a quick break. And when we come back, we'll give you the starting lineups offensively for the Ricebirds. We'll give you the defensive alignment for Lone Oak. We're going to do all of that in 3 minutes. I tell you, let's do 2 minutes, Evan. We're going to come back in 2 minutes with that information. This is Ricebird Baseball on Country 97.3. It's a part of the EAB Sports Radio Network.
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1: Ricebird Baseball here on Country 97.3 as we're just a few minutes away from first pitch between the Ricebirds and the Jackrabbits. Here come our umpires this afternoon. We're getting ready for the plate meeting out with Coach Brown and Coach Tim Anderson, the head coach for the Lone Oak Jackrabbits. This is the Blue Seal Petroleum pregame show. We told you before the break that we were going to give you the lineups. We'll start with the visiting team. That's the Ricebirds this afternoon. Austin Fontenot will lead things off for Stuttgart and play center field. Jay Griffin bats second and plays third. Harper Falke is in the three spot. He'll play left field. Bo Barnes hits cleanup. He's the designated hitter this afternoon. Dagan Duncan is hitting fifth, playing first. Hayden Prine is batting sixth behind the plate. Nathan Spoon's on the mound this afternoon. He'll bat seventh. Axton McRae is in the eighth spot, playing shortstop. And Braxton Kirkdoffer hits ninth and plays second base. So your starting lineup for Stuttgart, once again, is Fontenot, Griffin, Falke, Barnes, Duncan, Prine, Spoon, McRae, and Kirkdoffer. So a couple of freshmen in the starting lineup this afternoon. A little bit of a defensive alter, a little change from what we've seen recently. Jay Griffin is going to play third base this afternoon. And Bo Barnes is going to be in the DH spot. Other than that, it's pretty much what we've seen for the last 2 or 3 weeks from Coach Brown in his lineup. For the Bearcats, it's going to be a defensive alignment that looks something like this. Lane Aux will play first base. Levi Cook is going to be at the second base bag over at the Keystone Corner. Your shortstop for the Jackrabbits is Peyton Wallace, and at third base is Cooper Lewis. Playing left field for the Jackrabbits is, I don't have him on my roster. I'm going to have to look that up. The center fielder is Darius Jeffrey, and the right fielder is Kalen Calhoun. Jonathan Hickson is not playing defense, but he will, of course, be in the lineup. He'll bat ninth. So that is your defensive alignment for the Jackrabbits, Coach Tim Anderson and Coach Wren Williams. We'll give you the lineup for the Jackrabbits in the bottom of the order when they come up. But that is your starting look for the Ricebirds and the Jackrabbits as we are just about ready for first pitch. Oh, I'd say about 5 minutes away. We're having the starting lineups being announced right now. We'll have national anthem, I assume, here in just a few moments. So while we wait on that, we'll take another break. And when we come back, it'll be time for baseball here on Country 97.3. We're coming back in, let's see, Evan, let's come back in 3.5 minutes. We'll take a 3.5 minute break. That should get the national anthem out of the way. We'll talk to you in 3.5 minutes. 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We're a part of the EAB Sports Radio Network.
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1: All right, we are just about ready for first pitch between the Jackrabbits and the Ricebirds in the semifinal round of the 4A2 regional tournament from Wound Solutions Field on the campus of Brooklyn, the Brooklyn School District. It is going to be Walker Smith on the bump for Lone Oak this afternoon. He has not pitched against the Ricebirds this season. The Jackrabbits used five pitchers in the two games the two teams have already played. This will be the first time that we've seen Walker Smith. Behind the plate is Ryder Engel. Of course, we know Ryder very, very well. He has been watching him since he was about 8 years old, playing at the Parks and Rec League back in the Parks and Rec program, I should say, not the league. It's going to be the Austin Fontenot leading things off for Stuttgart as Fontenot bats from the left side. As we're going to have a little bit of an early start here, it looks like, maybe about a minute or so early, not unusual for regional tournament play. And Smith's works out of the windup, and the first pitch is in the dirt for ball one. Need to give a shout out to Coach Serrani and Coach Beard. They've already gave us a call on the way up, making sure the game was going to be on the radio. Also, Brandy Wittenberg, Danielle Duncan. I know you guys are listening as the 1-0 is kind of popped up to the second baseman. That's going to be an easy play. One gone here in the top of the first inning. So Fontenot is put out. I want to pop up to the second baseman. And that brings the one of the two freshmen in the lineup for Stuttgart this afternoon, Jay Griffin, to the plate. Jay did not start the season in the lineup, but he worked his way in there by early April. And he bats with the bases empty and one out as he takes a pitch on the outside corner for strike one from Smith. Everything is different at Brooklyn than the last time we were on campus, as that's an off-speed that misses downstairs one and one. New press box. Looks like maybe some newish dugouts. Got a new track-only facility behind us as the 1-1 misses down and away, 2-1. In fact, if I remember correctly, when last time we were here 4 years ago, that track field is where I parked. As the 2-1 from Smith is just off the plate, 3-1. So Griffin trying to work a one-out walk here in the top of the first inning. Ricebirds and Jackrabbits, 4-8-2 semifinal. Smith misses high, and that's going to be a one-out walk. So Jay Griffin will head down to first base. And that brings the middle of the order, Harper Falke, to the plate. Falke, another young man that did not start the season in the lineup, but he just couldn't keep him out of the lineup. He started hitting about the third week of the season. He's been hitting ever since, and he's sitting right in the middle of that Ricebird lineup. Coach Brown back in the third base box. Of course, he did not coach yesterday as he was serving a suspension from that loss at Wynn last Thursday. As Falke fouls one off. So Smith from the stretch now. Big right-hander, number 15. Lone Oak in the white tops and bottoms, Rabs across the front of the shirt. These two teams know each other very well. Drove 2.5 hours to play a team 40 minutes up the road. They're going to check on Griffin. He's back in time. Pretty good breeze out of the south-southwest here this afternoon. Anything in the air to right field is going to probably get knocked down. That's the way it's been all season at Stuttgart's Park. It has been a south wind since March. Here's the next one to Falke. That's a curveball and a good one. 0-2. It has been a windy, windy March and April. There have been a lot of balls knocked down, hit the right field. Griffin with a good lead. He's going. Throw is going to be into right center field. Griffin's going to move up to third. So Ricebirds have a runner in at third base with less than one out. The pitch was outside. The count's 1-2. And so let's see if Stuttgart can steal a run here in the top of the first. Engel's throw was to the first base side of the bag and got into right center field. You could tell Griffin was going before he even got set. That was a really good jump. That would have had to have been a great throw to get him. Here's the 1-2 to Falke. That one's high. 2-2. Bo Barnes in the on-deck circle. Dagan Duncan behind him. If Dagan Duncan comes to the plate, Stuttgart probably leads 1-0. As Smith works the 2-2. That one misses high, 3-2. So from 0-2 all the way to a full count, Falke with a good at bat here. Top of the first. Smith still in the stretch. And he will get a swing and a miss strikeout of Falke for the second out of the inning. Falke just swings through a fastball there, and that's the second out. So it's going to take a two-out base hit to score the runner at third, or maybe a pass ball. Not a ton of room here, but plenty to score Griffin from third if it gets past the catcher, Engel. As Barnes, that big wide stance in the right-hand batter's box, awaits the pitch from Smith. And that's a curveball that catches the top of the zone. Barnes gave up on that one about two-thirds of the way to the plate. Here's the 0-1. Tried the outside and missed, 1-1. Lone Oak pretty well straight away defensively. Maybe a tick off the line in right field and a tick shallow, but again, that strong wind coming from the south. Barnes takes a 1-1 pitch upstairs, 2-1. 320 down the lines, 380 to straightaway center field, 360 in the alleys here at Wound Solutions Field. As the next one to Beau is downstairs, and the count's 3-1. Well, I said if Dakin came to the plate, Stuttgart would lead 1-0, but that may not be the case. Hopefully he does get to bat here with runners at the corners. Here's the 3-1 from Smith. Check swing. He did not go, and that's going to be a walk of Beau Barnes. And so Stuttgart putting traffic on the base paths. 15, stranding runners has been the problem for Stuttgart all season long. They have got them on, but they have had a hard time getting them home. So runners at the corners. Barnes really not a threat to steal. He might try to swipe a bag first and third, but well, I tell you, I'll hold my breath if he does. He's a fine defensive end, but fleet of foot, he is not. As Duncan bats from the left side. See if he can break out of the slump right now. Here's the pitch from Smith, and Duncan fouls it off into the track field. After the commercial break, we'll tell you about the Lady Rice Birds season. It ended yesterday. 3-2, I believe it was 3-2, loss to Jonesboro Westside. As Smith sets. Here's the pitch to Duncan, and Dagan takes one that must have missed a little outside, maybe high. 1-1. Smith throwing a lot of pitches here in the top of the first, but he's yet to give up a run. Here's the next one to Dagan, swinging a miss. Just kind of overpowered him with a fastball there, and it's a ball and two strikes. Smith working quickly. Here's the 1-2. Duncan popped it up. Is it going to stay in play? I don't think so. Nope. It's going to get out of play and into the track field. There it goes, bouncing down the track. So Dagan will get another opportunity as Smith continues to work quickly. Here's the pitch to Dagan. Dagan hits one in the air, left center field. That's down. That's going to score a run. Bo's going to have to stop at second, but the Birds lead 1-0 on a two-out single into left center field from Dagan Duncan. So they made Smith pay as he's walked a couple, and they grabbed the early lead.
10: Now batting number 8, Hayden Prine.
1: That brings another senior, Hayden Prine, the catcher, to the plate. Hayden's had a good season. Rice Birds have runners at first and second, two outs. And Smith is already in contact with rubber. He's ready to come set. He is working very quickly out there on the mound. Really not even paying any attention to the base runners as the first pitch to Prine is down. Good job by Engel to glove it. Although, I don't think Stuttgart's going anywhere. Probably the two slowest guys on the team out there. And Danielle, don't get mad at me talking about your kid like that, but you know it's true. Here's the 1-0. Prine flies it down the right side out of play. That might hit the side by side. Nope, hit the top of the batting cage down there. So Bo and Dagan, they just got loose there. Got to stretch the legs out. That's Prine back in the box, waiting the 1-1 from Smith. Here it is. Chased one high and fouled it off out of play, 1-2. Nathan Spoon in the on-deck circle. He'll bat if Prine can extend the inning here. Swinging a ground ball to the left side. That's going to get through. And are they going to try to score Bo? No, they're going to load the bases. It's kind of a little C&I single there. Found the 5.5 hole. Bo didn't get a great jump from second, but I don't think it would have mattered. And so it's going to take a couple of singles to score a run. But the Rice Birds have loaded the bases with two outs here in the top of the first inning. And let's see if Nathan can help himself here. Get my book updated here. I believe that is, who's our courtesy runner? That is number six. Let's see. That is Kipton Carey. Yeah, could not think of that kid's name. So Kipton Carey, courtesy running for Prine. Bases loaded, Nathan Spoon in that right-handed box. Here's the first one from Smith, and he fouls it to the backstop, actually over the backstop. Spoon's a big kid, just a sophomore. He's been inconsistent, but boy, he's had some good moments. Now Smith works out of the windup with the bases loaded. Ground ball, that's going to be knocked down by the shortstop, but he's going to keep it on the infield. One run will score, and the Rice Birds lead 2-0, but a good job by the Lone Oak shortstopper. That probably scores two. So Spoon hits one in the same spot that Prine did, and the Rice Birds still have them loaded. So Stuttgart with a good top of the first inning. Back-to-back. To-back singles. Three singles in a row, and that brings the shortstop, Axton McCray, to the plate. Cray has been sneaky good from the bottom of the order. As the runners take their lead, here's the pitch to McCray, and he fouls it to the backstop. So Duncan is the base runner at third. Kipton Carey stands at second. And we also have a courtesy runner. I believe that's Bray Covington over there at first. Here's the 0-1. Swinging a foul, same spot, same result, 0-2. So Rice Birds with a ton of speed at first right now. Something to the gap, Bray would score. As Smith trying to work out of a jam here, the 0-2 is a called strike three, and that'll do it for the Rice Birds in the top of the first inning. But they do push two across, but they strand the bases loaded. Lone Oak will send the top of the order to the plate when we come back. Cook, Wallace, and Engle in 90 seconds. Back in 90 seconds, Rice Bird lead it 2-0. 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
1: Ricebirds use a couple of walks and three singles to take a 2-0 lead over Lone Oak in the top of the first inning. Nathan Spoon, the right-hander on the mound, sophomore. He has already got a win over Lone Oak this season. He went six innings back on April the 15th in that 9-2 win over the Jackrabbits. Four hits, one earned run, two walks, two strikeouts. You'll see the top of the Lone Oak order here in the bottom of the first inning. Levi Cook, Peyton Wallace, Ryder Engel. If anyone reaches, Lane Ox will bat. Stuttgart got two in the top of the frame, but they did strand the bases loaded, as Smith really got ahead of some batters, but then ended up walking. That walk to Bo Barnes, that was kind of the turning point in that inning. He dropped 0-2 and then worked a full count to a walk, and then it was back-to-back-to-back singles. Duncan Prine Spoon pushed those two across. Defensively for the Ricebirds, it's going to be Dagan Duncan at third, Braxton Kirkdoffer at second, Axton McCray at shortstop, and Jay Griffin at third base. Harper Falke is your left fielder. Austin Fontenot in center. And Brylan Hogan playing right field. As we've already mentioned, Nathan Spoon on the mound and the senior Hayden Prine behind the plate. Prine has caught just about every inning of varsity this season. About the only time he hadn't been behind the plate is when he's been on the mound. Luke Wittenberg got a couple of opportunities behind the plate, did a great job. As Spoon kind of walking around the mound right now, waiting on Cook to get in the box. Now he's ready. And Spoon, as always, from the stretch, swinging a ground ball, third base. It is a foul ball. Griffin gloved it. He would have been out on a 5-3, but it was just foul. Baseball wasn't foul by 3 inches, but it was foul. And so it's an 0-1 on the leadoff batter for Lone Oak. Stuttgart playing shallow and right, pretty deep in left. Shaded to left center field is Fontenot in center. Here's the 0-1 to Levi Cook. Swinging a ground ball in the hole. McCray is going to throw across, and it's going to be not in time. Leadoff single. McCray did a good job of getting it in the hole, but it was just too deep. Duncan dug it out, but Cook beat it by a couple of steps. So Lone Oak's got a base runner now. Peyton Wallace, the batter, the shortstop. Might see him on the mound. I'm not sure who they threw yesterday. But he bats with a runner at first and nobody out. Pretty good lead over there for Cook. Spoon gives him a look, comes set. Here's the pitch, swing and a miss. Lone Oak typically pretty aggressive on the base paths. Coach Anderson, Coach Williams. And Spoon comes set, baseball in the glove from the belt. Here's the pitch, swing and a miss at a high fastball, 0-2, Spoon's ahead. So Nathan, way ahead of Wallace, Ryder Engel looming on deck. Duncan holds Cook on at first. Here's the pitch, swing and a pop-up out of play. So Lone Oak has gone to the plate swinging the bat. There have been 5 pitches delivered, and there have been 5 swings. Cook takes the lead at first. Spoon comes set. There he goes. Pitch is grounded back to Spoon. He booted it, and everybody's going to be safe. That was a tough play there. Spoon was probably the only one that could make it. And Lonoke's got something cooking here. Runners at first and second and nobody out. Spoon got a glove on it, but popped out of his glove and trickled over to Griffin at third. And that's going to be back-to-back singles to lead things off for the Jackrabbits. And a very, very dangerous hitter at the plate, Ryder Engel. Heck of a middle linebacker, too. Spoon. First pitch to Engel is a strike, and that is the first pitch that Lonoke has taken today. They have seen six, swung 6 times, and that is the first offering from Spoon that Lonoke has not cut on. Duncan will play in front of Wallace over there at first base, so he's got a healthy lead. Cook standing at second. Spoon takes a look at him. Now he's going to have time called. So a very late time given to Engel. Spoon was already in his motion, but he hadn't actually started to go to the plate yet. He just kicked. Now we're ready to Engel, and he hits one in the air. Center field. Can Fontenot get there? Good jump. He makes the catch, and everybody has to go back to their bases. So Engel hit it into shallow center, but Fontenot covers a lot of ground out there, and that's the first out of the inning. That's a big out there. F8 on the punt out of Engel. Brings Lane Ox, the first baseman, to the plate. Auquez. Got to get the names right. My PA buddy here, he knows that mamas and daddies do not like it when you mispronounce a name, and they will tell you about it in no uncertain terms. Here's the first one, Auquez. If you know, you know. If you've ever done any public address work, you know. Boy, in Stuttgart, we've got some tough ones, too. We really do. First pitch was a strike. Here's the 0-1 from Spoon as he's trying to wiggle out of a first-inning jam. Auquez grounds it back to Spoon. Spoon dropped it. He's got time. He's going to get the out at first. And there's two gone. So that was a little bit of a break, but also maybe a little bit of a moment there. Spoon never really thought about the lead runner at third. But still, he gets the sure thing. 1-3 on the punt out of Auquez, and that brings the pitcher Walker Smith to the plate. So Spoon had plenty of time if he fields it cleanly and goes to third to get the lead runner, but did a good job of not losing his composure, got the out over at first. Runners at second and third. First pitch is grounded to McCray. He gloves, fires, throws high. Duncan catches it and makes the tag, and the Rice Birds get out of the inning. Duncan had to leave the bag, but he put the tag on him, and that'll be a 6-3 put out, and Stuttgart will strand runners at second and third to hold the 2-0 lead as we head to the top of the second inning. Ricebirds send 9-1 and 2 to the plate. Kirkdoffer, Fontenot, and Griffin when we come back in 90 seconds. 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
1: You know, and you get stuck on something. That's what happens to me sometimes, and I'll just be like, I know that's not right, but I cannot think of what it's supposed to be. This kid here's last name is Kirkdoffer. So I think this is Braxton. Ricebird Baseball, as we are into the top of the second inning. Stuttgart leads Lone Oak 2-0 as the Ricebirds stranded two runners in the bottom of the first inning. Spoon had runners at first and second, nobody out, and then got a fly out to center and a couple of ground outs. Kirkdoffer will lead things off for the Ricebirds, 9-1-2, and the first pitch is downstairs, gloved for ball one. Braxton, one of two freshmen in the starting lineup for Coach Brown. Another that did not start the season in the lineup, but just kind of worked his way in through JV games. As the 1-0 is a pitch that catches the bottom of the zone for a strike, 1-1. Ricebird softball finished their season yesterday with a 3-2 loss to Jonesboro Westside. Kirkdoffer hits one right at the second baseman for a lineout. Hit it on the screws, but he hit it right at the second baseman for the first out of the inning. That brings Fontenot to the plate. Austin popped up to the second baseman to lead off the inning. Anyway, Stuttgart lost that one 3-2. Pretty good season. They got better as the year went. As Fontenot hits one right past the third baseman and into left field for a one-out single. So Fontenot didn't waste any time, and he's on base for the first time this afternoon. That's three pitches that Stuttgart's kind of hitting that five-and-a-half hole today. For Fontenot, he took that one the other way. That brings Jay Griffin to the plate. Jay walked and scored. And he'll bat with one out and a runner at first. Austin's got a pretty good lead at first. Not a big one, but big enough. Smith comes set. He's kind of leaning. And that pitch missed outside. Our broadcast position is kind of even with the shortstop down the third base line. So kind of seeing in and out is going to be difficult. Up and down, we can see pretty good. Griffin swings and misses. And it's 1-1. Fontenot with a smaller lead at first now. So the 1-1 to Griffin gets away from the catcher, but not far enough. Well, Smith works quick. He is on the rubber and just about ready to come set by the time Stuttgart gets in the box. Here's the 1-1. Swing and a miss. Chased one up the top of the zone. And it's 2-2. They're going to check on Fontenot. He's back. Ricebird's in the first base dugout. Lone Oak actually right below us right now in the third base dugout. As the next one to Griffin, he just got a piece and fouled it to the backstop. He'll do it again. Well, recess time's over for the elementary kids. There was a bunch of them out there. That was a long recess. Well, it's the end of the year. You know, end of the year, those recesses get longer and longer. I mean, if Atlas testing's over, what is there to do? Here's the 2-2 to Griffin. He hits one in the air, right center field. If it gets down, it's trouble, and it does. Fontenot's going to have to put on the brakes at second, but the Ricebirds have runners at first and second and one out. So Griffin went with that outside pitch, drove it into right field. It just got down in front of Calhoun. And for the second inning in a row, Stuttgart has traffic on the base paths. Middle of the order, Harper Falke at the plate. Harper struck out for the second out of the first, and he bats here with an opportunity with a base hit to drive in a run. Lone Oak's going to play the first baseman in on the grass. Third baseman back deep. He'll have to cover the bag. Middle's in double play depth as Smith comes set. Here's the pitch. Falke swings and misses. Strike one. Ricebirds have been very aggressive at the plate, more so than we've seen recently. Smith's all over the plate. So you know it's going to be close. As he peers into Engel, has the sign, comes set. They're going to show bunt. Falke has it out there, pulls it back, and, boy, takes one right down the heart of the plate. You won't get an easier one to bunt than that. And now Falke's going to have to hit with an 0-2 count. Smith sets. Here's the 0-2. And for the second time today, Falke swings and misses for the second out of the inning. Well, the Ricebirds push two across with two outs in the first. They're going to have to do it again here in the second. As the middle of the order has

0: field, hit pretty well, chases the center fielder back, but the wind's going to hold it up, and that's going to be the third out of the inning. He gave it a ride, but not far enough, and the Ricebirds strand two. Sudgard leads 2-0 as we head to the bottom of the second inning. Spoon will see 6, 7, and 8 in the Jackrabbit lineup back in 90 seconds. 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
0: Lewis, Darius Jeffrey, and Kalen Calhoun lead things off for Lone Oak here in the bottom of the second inning. Stuttgart leads it 2-0. They've out-hit the Bunnies 5-2. Stuttgart stranded two back in the second. Strikeout and a fly ball to deep center field. Spoon's first inning went pretty well. Didn't walk anybody, didn't strike anybody out. Worked around two singles. As he works from the stretch here, and that one bounces to the backstop. Got to give a shout-out to Coach Beard. I know he's listening, and whatever class he happens to be listening or with right now, they might be listening. Probably some kind of calculus. Why would you want to do calculus when you could listen to baseball? Here's the 1-0. That one's going to be a base hit lined in the left field. For the second inning in a row, Lone Oak has the leadoff man on. Spoon left that one up. Third hit he's given up this afternoon brings the center fielder Jeffrey to the plate. We know if he gets on base, he is a problem. So Lewis stands at first. Duncan will hold him on. Here's the first one. That one misses out for a ball. Ball and no strikes. Spoon gives a look to Lewis at first. Now he comes set. Here's the pitch, upstairs, 2-0. Spoon kind of overthrew that one a little bit and reared back. Jay Griffin in on the grass at third. Everybody else straight away. Here's the pitch to Jeffrey, and that's a strike at the belt. Two balls and a strike. I think the dimensions here are the exact same they are in Stuttgart, if I'm not mistaken. Not quite as much foul ground as we have. Pitch misses inside, 3-1.

Spoon has to come with a strike here, down 3-1 to the Lone Oak center fielder. Lewis takes his lead at first. Here's the pitch, and that's a called strike, 3-2.

0: Big pitch coming here as Lewis takes a small lead over there at first. Now he gets another step. Here's the 3-2 from Spoon, swing and a pop-up. Left side, in comes Falke. Out goes McCray. It's going to be Falke that makes the catch, and there's one out. So Jeffrey flies out to left field for the first out here in the second inning. Lewis has to go back to first. And that brings the right fielder Calhoun to the plate. We can see over in that softball field. Looks like 2-0. I believe Westside's in front. That's the team that's ended Stuttgart's season yesterday. Here's the first one to Calhoun. Boy, tied him up inside. He checks swings, and that's a strike. Stuttgart played well. Hallie Watkins threw a gem in the circle. Stuttgart's defense didn't let him down. Just couldn't quite get enough offense generated. Here's the 0-1 to Calhoun. Upstairs. 1-1. Thought Stuttgart was going to have a chance. They put one across in the fifth, one across in the sixth. Had the tying run at second with one out in the seventh, but couldn't push it across to extend the game. As Spoon's 1-1. Swing and a miss. That's a good off-speed pitch. Calhoun way out in front. Ball and two strikes. Lewis, it's a decent lead there. Here's the pitch, swinging a foul right in front of us. Almost went into the old broadcast pavilion down the third base line. Broadcasted a lot of games from that pavilion. Yeah, Spoon's 1-2. He hit that one a long way, but foul. Another one down that line. Maybe he's way out in front. You got confidence in your catcher here. You could bury one and, I believe, get a strikeout. As Lewis takes his lead, Spoon comes set. Here's the pitch. Hit it in the air. That one is going to also be foul. And, boy, that one was out of here if it's fair. Might want to change speeds or something. He's hit three in a row, hooked at foul. Maybe just put one in the dirt and see if he can get him to chase. He's feeling himself right now. Here's the pitch from Spoon. And he'll step off. Lewis is giving him getting a little attention over there at first base. I don't think he's going anywhere, but Spoon is aware of him. Here's the pitch to Calhoun, and he fouls another one down the third baseline. Good battle going here. Got to do something different here. Umpire needs some baseballs. We have deposited three of the last four into the parking lot. Good battle going here between Nathan Spoon and the right fielder, Kalen Calhoun. Jonathan Hickson's on deck. Then it's the top of the order. Just soon not see them until the third inning. Here's the 1-2. Check swing. Got a piece. Just got a piece. So this is either pitch 7 or pitch 8 of this at bat. That's a heck of a track complex behind us. Track only. Need to get one of those. Here's the 1-2. That's going to be hit right back through the box into center field for a base hit. Fontenot comes in quickly. He'll hold the runner at second, and a heck of an at bat by Calhoun results in a one-out single. Spoon just kept giving him stuff that he could do something with, and Calhoun was on him. Way ahead like that. Well, you really, really had a lot of room to play with. And that's going to bring Hickson to the plate. I'm not sure what kind of hitter he is, but I know that sucker can play football. Heck of a tight end, linebacker, defensive end combo. He'll be playing in college somewhere if he's big enough, and I think he is. Spoon trying to work around a one-out base runners here. That one's in the dirt, and boy, Prine gloved it. That one was about a 58-and-a-half footer. Need to ask Coach Price if he thinks Hickson's going to play collegiately. I think all of those linebackers for Lone Oak are back. Stuttgart will open their season with the Jackrabbits again, I think. Or it's either them or Malvern. Here's the 1-0. Hickson ground one to McCray at shortstop. He's going to go to first to get the lead runner. Boy, that was close. Griffin wasn't on the bag. He caught it and then tagged the bag with his glove. Griffin just kind of got caught checking his oil down there at third base. McCray got the lead runner, and there's two gone. Well, that could have been disaster. Any way you can, right? But the top of the order's at the plate. Levi Cook. Cook singled and was stranded at second base in the first. He bats with two outs and runners at first and second here in the bottom of the second. So Lewis is erased from the base paths on the 6-5. Hickson reaches on the fielder's choice. First pitch is a ball high. Ricebirds lead 2-0, bottom of the second inning. They've out hit them 5-4, but Lone Oak threatening here in the second. Here's the 1-0 from Spoon. Didn't miss by much, 2-0. Up, it's recess time again. These look like older kids, though. I think that's an older, that must be an after-lunch recess going on or something. Third graders? Got the third graders out there. That one misses, must have been high. Maybe out. 3-0, so Spoon down 3-0. One ball away from walking the bases loaded. Nathan Spoon. He's throwing a lot of pitches here in the bottom of the second, trying to get out of this jam. Here's the pitch, and that is a strike at the knees, 3-1. All right, Nate, battle all the way back, young man. Calhoun is the base runner at second. Hickson is at first. Here's the 3-1 to Levi Cook, swinging a ground ball. McCray, he fields, throws to second, and Stuttgart gets out of another one. That is a 6-4 put out of Hickson at second base, and we head to the top of the third inning. Ricebirds lead Lone Oak 2-0. Stuttgart sends 5, 6, and 7 to the plate when we come back in 90 seconds. This is Ricebird Baseball on the EAB Sports Radio Network.
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0: And Spoon strands two more runners in the second to keep the 2-0 lead for the Rice Birds as we head to the top of the third inning. Dagan Duncan leads off. Dunk had the single that scored Stuttgart's first run of the game. He's kind of poked one into left center field. And he bats to lead things off here in the third. Smith's first one to him is a strike at the knees.

Smith's 1-1 is popped up. That's going to get out of the play into the seats. Ball and two strikes now. There's a lot of action in Northeast Arkansas this weekend. It's normally hard to get across Jonesboro, but this weekend especially so. That one's in the dirt. That was rough. 2-2. Must be A-State graduation. I bet that's what's going on. In fact, I know it is because I've got a graduation tomorrow to go to. Nursing school. Watching baseball from while you're playing recess. I don't think they're interested in this baseball game. They're more interested in swinging. If you're watching. Two balls, two strikes to Duncan as Smith fiddles with the ball in his glove. Now he's ready. Here it is, and he hits one in the air, right center field. It's going to hang up long enough to allow. Nobody caught it. It hits the ground. Duncan's going to try to get two. He slides in safe, and Lone Oak just blows it. The center fielder and right fielder, I could tell they weren't communicating. Calhoun and Jeffrey, they just overran the ball, and it fell between them, and the Ricebirds have a leadoff. That's going to have to be a double. Duncan will get a double off of that. It should have been a flyout. It was just a lazy fly ball. Stuttgart now, they got to cash in on that mistake. Stuttgart's already stranded five today. Don't need to strand this one. Man, you got to take advantage when Lone Oak makes a mistake like that. Hayden Pride bats. What did Hayden do last time? He singled. They each thought the other one was going to catch it, and nobody caught it. Here's the first one to Hayden, and he takes a off-speed pitch for a strike. Catcher's going to go out and talk to Smith. I wonder if he crossed him up a little. Can't miss this opportunity. That was just a can of corn in the right center field. And nobody took control. I gotta put that one on the center fielder. Jeffrey's got to take control out there. Glad he didn't. Duncan has a small lead at second. Prine in the back of the box with an 0-1 from Smith on the way. Tapper foul, 0-2. Anything but a strikeout or a pop-up here. Got to have a good productive out. Preferably a single or a double. Let's get that runner moved up. Here's the 0-2. Smith sets. Upstairs, 1-2. The hacky sack? Are y'all noticing the hacky sack? Yeah, when did that become a thing again? There's a bunch of people playing hacky sack down the line here. Here's the 1-2 to Hayden Prine. Swinging a foul. I noticed that when I came up, there was several people from Lone Oak specifically. Maybe it's a Lone Oak thing. They like to play hacky sack. I never was good at hacky sack. I don't think I'm flexible enough. Smith sets, checks on Duncan. Now he's ready with the 1-2. Swinging a miss. And that's the first out of the inning. Strikeout of Prine. That is the fourth strikeout of the afternoon for the Ricebirds. Nathan Spoon bats. He singled and was stranded at first back in the first inning. Duncan stands at second base. One out. Top of the third inning. Smith sets. Here's the pitch to Spoon. And Nathan hits one on the ground. And that's not going to allow Duncan to move up, and there's two outs. Boy, tell you what, with less than two outs in high school, you kind of might want to go on contact there. But you can still score from second. But still, boy, Stuttgart is in danger of stranding a sixth runner this afternoon if Ashton McCray doesn't get a base hit. That was a 1-3 put out of Spoon. McCray struck out looking back in the first. Duncan still stands at second after that leadoff double. I don't know why they're worried about Dakin. He ain't going anywhere. Just keep him close. One
1-0 pitch upcoming as Smith has the sign from Engel, comes set, looks at Dagan. Now he's ready. Here's the pitch to McCray, and he fouls one to the backstop, 1-1. Rice Birds have stranded 5 today. It's going to take a base hit, or they're going to strand number 6. Lone Oak stranded 4. Been a lot of base runners. Been a long game. We're just in the third inning, and we've been playing for almost an hour. Here's the next one to Axton. That's a strike at the knees. Ball and 2 strikes.

0: Here's the next one to McCray. Swing it a pop up right side. That might be trouble. It's going to be just foul. Calhoun gave it a look. It dropped a little bit, about 5 feet or so foul. That would have definitely done the job, but McCray will have another opportunity here. Boy, you just about take any kind of contact you can get right here. Don't strike out. Make them make a play. They have booted around a little bit today. Hadn't been charged with an error, but there have been two plays not made by Lone Oaks defense today. Here's the 1-2. Swinging a line drive right at the shortstop. Rice Birds are stranded six, and we go to the bottom of the third inning. Leading 2-0, Lone Oaks sends 2, 3, and 4 to the plate. Nathan Spoon back on the mound for his third inning of work. 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
0: Rice Birds lead Lone Oak 2-0 in the bottom of the third inning. Stuttgart, though, have left a lot of meat on the bone. They've stranded six. Stranded a leadoff double. In fact, never advanced Dagan past second base. Strikeout, ground out, line out. Ended the third for the Rice Birds. They've out hit them 6-4. Lone Oak stranded their share. They've stranded four. Two base runners in each inning. Spoon is actually had to work around leadoff base runners every inning. See if we can have an easy one here. It's going to be, leading things off will be the shortstop, Peyton Wallace. He swings through Spoon's first pitch. Wallace singled and was stranded at first base back in the first. As Spoon sets. Ground ball, that's going to be a tough one. Spoon fields, throws to Duncan, and hit him in the back. Oh, they're going to call him out. They say that he was not in the running lane, and Wallace is going to be out. The home plate umpire immediately comes out and makes the call. Of course, now Coach Anderson wants an explanation, as does Coach Williams. They're going to tell Wallace to stay at first, but I don't know if they're going to win this argument. We'll see. Coach Anderson is talking to our home plate umpire right now. Stuttgart threw it around the infield. Now Prine wants to come out and talk to Spoon. And as we expected, no change to that. So that's going to be the first out here in the bottom of the third inning. First time that Spoon has got the leadoff man. How do I score that? Runner's interference. That is a runner's interference. First out recorded here in the first. That brings Ryder Engel to the plate. Engel takes a pitch downstairs, 1-0. Coach Anderson wasn't happy, but he didn't put up too much of a fuss. Home plate umpire was quick with it. He didn't hesitate. Here's the 1-0. And that's a strike at the belt. 1-1.

0: Here's the 1-1. Swinging a fly ball left field. That one's going to be caught by Falke on the run. He runs into the fence, and there's two outs. Falke covered a ton of ground. The wind just kept pushing it toward that wall. But that was a very, very nice play. He actually made a not routine play look kind of routine. He got a good jump, and there's two gone here in the bottom of the third inning. That brings Lane Auquez to the plate. What did he do last time up? He grounded out to Nathan Spoon. He bats with two outs and the bases empty here in the home half of the third. Ricebirds leading 2-0. Been a long baseball game. We are 59 minutes old, and we are not even out of the third yet. First pitch is a strike. Spoon been all over the plate today. He has had his control. He's kind of mixed his two pitches pretty well. Here's the 0-1. Downstairs, 1-1. No changes defensively. Stuttgart still straight away. Bryland's playing way off the line and right. There's a lot of room down that right field line. Stuttgart's kind of got everybody played a little bit to pull. Here's the 1-1. Auquez hits one right up the middle at McCray Fields behind the bag, throws across. That's 1-2-3 inning for Nathan Spoon. So the Ricebirds get Lone Oak to go quickly in the third. They lead 2-0 as we head to the top of the fourth inning. Stuttgart will send 9-1-2 to the plate when we come back in 90 seconds. This is Ricebird Baseball on Country 97.3.
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0: Leads off things for Stuttgart in the bottom, top of the fourth inning. Stuttgart leading 2-0. They've out-hit them 6-4. Birds have stranded 6. Lone Oak stranded 4. As Walker Smith on the mound for his fourth inning of work. Works from the windup. First pitch to Kirkdoffer is a strike at the belt. Spoon had a pretty easy bottom of the third. He needed it. That first two innings got his pitch count up. Kirkdoffer hits it right to the second baseman. That is the first out, 4-3. Second baseman for Lone Oak's been busy today, Levi Cook.
4: Now batting number 4, Austin Fontenot.
0: Fontenot bats. He singled and was stranded at second base in the second inning. Popped up to Cook at second base in the first. Bats from the left side. And hits one foul.

0: Next one is hit into the Riceburg dugout. Boy, they are attacking those foul balls. I think it was Caden Sims that chased down the one in the corner, and I'm not sure who the one. I think it might have been Brylan Hogan that went and came and got that other one. Here's the next one to Fontenot in the dirt. Good pitch. Maybe a little, not maybe a little too bad, maybe. 1-2. Fontenot's had some good swings on Smith. Those foul balls were hit well. Takes one outside, 2-2. Austin, one of four seniors in the lineup today. Pops up the 2-2 on the right side. Third baseman gives it a look. It's going to stay in play, and that's going to be the second out of the inning. You know, I said there's not as much foul territory here as there is in Stuttgart, but I believe in front of the dugouts there is. And that is exactly where that ball was. And that brings Jay Griffin to the plate. Jay walked and scored and singled in the second. So he bats with the bases empty and two outs. First pitch is outside. Teams are kind of mirroring one another. First two innings, a lot of traffic. Lone Oak goes quietly in the third. Stuttgart might go quietly in the third. Griffin hits one pretty well left center field, but right at the left fielder. And that is a 1-2-3 inning for Smith. No runs, no hits, no one left. We go to the bottom of the fourth inning. Ricebirds lead it 2-0. Back in 90 seconds. Ricebird Baseball on the EAB Sports Radio Network.
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0: Walker Smith to the plate to lead off the bottom of the fourth inning. Then it will be Cooper Lewis and Darius Jeffrey. Smith grounded out 6-3 to end the first, his second at bat of the afternoon, as Nathan Spoon had an easy third. Let's see if he can have an easy fourth. First one to Smith is swung on and missed. That was a pitch in the dirt. Smith kind of tipped his cap there. That was not a good offering there. No changes defensively for Stuttgart as Spoon sets and delivers. That one missed in. 1-1. Ball and a strike. Spoon sets and delivers. That one, he kind of overthrew that one a little bit. Got out way out over that front leg. 2-1. Something in the mechanics was wrong on that one. Even I could see that. Two balls and a strike. Here's the next one. That is a strike right down Main Street, 2-2. Two balls, two strikes. Spoon sets. Here it is. Swinging a foul.

Two balls, two strikes. Spoon sets. Couldn't get him to chase on one upstairs, and the count goes full. Five, six, and seven in the Lone Oak lineup. Spoon delivers the 3-2. Ground ball. Right at Kirk Doffer at second. He boots it. He's got time. Throws to Duncan. It's high, and everybody's safe. So Kirk Doffer booted it. Then he rushed the throw, and that's going to be an E4 and a leadoff base runner for the Jackrabbits. Cooper Lewis at the plate now. The courtesy runner in for the Jackrabbits. So Walker will come off the base paths. It's Cooper Lewis bats. Lewis led the second off with a single. And he was cut down on a 6-5 fielder's choice. Lone Oaks base runner takes his lead. Spoon delivers the first pitch. Lewis popped it up. Looks like it's going to get into the seats. Prine's going to give it a look, but it's going to find the fourth row.

0: first year under number 8, Colin Gatter.
1: Spoon back, ready for the 0-1. Gatter takes his lead at first. Lewis digs in from the right side. Here's the pitch. Ground ball, foul, 0-2. So Spoon way ahead now.

0: No balls and two strikes. Lewis waits the 0-2. Here's the pitch from Spoon. Runner goes, pitches the ball, throw down is in time, but Kirkdoffer couldn't dig it out of the dirt, and that's going to be a stolen base. So it's a 1-2 count on the batter, Lewis at the plate. Base runner still second. As Spoon comes with the 1-2 now. Good take there by Lewis. He'll get another opportunity. 2-2 on that pitch downstairs. Looks like we're tied up in the softball game, 4-4. West Side, and I think they're playing, I guess they're playing Brooklyn. No, they wouldn't be playing Brooklyn. They're playing. Just got a piece of it. I guess they're playing Wynn. It'd be our one seed, wouldn't it? So Wynn and West Side tied at 4. Lewis just got a piece of that 2-2. That was a good pitch from Spoon. He hit his spot. Now he's going to have to do it again. Base runners at second. Nobody out. Lone Oak reached on an error and then stole second. Here's the 2-2 from Spoon. Good pitch. Better take. And the count's full. That was a really good pitch from Spoon. That's an out pitch most of the time, but Lewis, very disciplined, did not offer. And now the count's full. So this is a big inning loading for Lone Oak here. Rice Birds have jimmied out of a couple of them. Runner takes his lead from second. Here's the 3-2 from Nathan Spoon. And he missed down, and there's two on with nobody out. So Lewis goes from 0-2, battles all the way back, and takes a walk. And that brings Jeffrey to the plate. See how Stuttgart plays it here. We'll see how Lone Oak plays it as well. If they sacrifice or if they let him swing away, Stuttgart expecting sack. They're going to bring the corners in. Middle back at double play. Now they're just kind of holding the runner on at second. Spoon. He shows bunt. Gets it down. Foul. Tell you what, Jeffrey is not a guarantee to throw out. He is pretty quick down that line. He's got an 0-1 count on him right now. As Lone Oak's going to try to sacrifice up or maybe load him up. We'll see. This is it. This is the big moment in the game right here so far. Rice Birds have stranded 4 for Lone Oak so far, but I don't know if they're going to be able to do it again. Corners in. Here's the 0-1. Jeffrey shows bunt, bunts it right to Spoon. His only plays to first. The throw is in time. There's one out. And everybody advances 90. So good bunt by Jeffrey. Nice job by Spoon to get the out. With a 2-0 lead, you just don't want to give up a crooked number here if you can help it. That's going to bring the center fielder, excuse me, the right fielder, Caitlin Calhoun, to the plate. He singled and was stranded at second. So sacrifice 1-3 on the put out of Jeffrey. Lewis is at second. Courtesy runner is at third. One out. Calhoun at the plate. He had a really good at bat against Spoon back in the second inning. First pitch that he sees is hit off his foot, foul. It was about a 10-pitch at bat. He knocked 3 or 4 in a row into the deep corner and left. And then finally had a hard line drive up the middle. probably as good of an at bat as anyone for Lone Oaks had against Nathan today. Rice Birds are bringing the infield in. Huh. Here's the pitch. That's a strike, 0-2. So there's a lot of room. Maybe a little surprised with a 2-0 lead, one out here in the fourth. Shortstop McCray's back. Everybody else is on the grass, though. Here's the 0-2. Foul down the third baseline. We'll do it again. So same thing that he did the last at bat. He battled until he finally hit that base hit to Fontenot in center. Spoon comes set. Here's the pitch. Jess got a piece. And we'll do it again. Nothing happening in the Ricebird bullpen, doesn't look like. So this is Spoon's game. I don't see anything happening for Lone Oak either. As Nathan is ahead of Calhoun, no balls and two strikes. Runners at second and third. One out. Comes set. Here it is. That's a called strike three, and there's two gone. Big pitch there gets the second out of the inning, and everybody can back up now. And Hickson to the plate. Hickson reached on a fielder's choice, 6-4 put out of Lewis. And he'll bat with runners at second and third and two outs here in the bottom of the fourth inning. That was a big, big punchy for Nathan Spoon. He's got more work to do, however. So the first one to Hickson is hit right back to Nathan. He fields, flips to Dunk, and the Ricebirds strand two more. Stuttgart gets out of another inning. Lone Oak is stranded six today. Stuttgart leads 2-0 as we head to the top of the fifth inning. Back in 90 seconds, you're listening to Ricebird Baseball on the EAB Radio Network.
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0: 3-4-5, Harper Falke, Bo Barnes, Dagan Duncan here in the top of the fifth inning. Need Harper to get off the schneid here. He struck out twice. See if he can lead things off here. First one is to him high. Stuttgart has stranded six Jackrabbits. The Birds themselves have stranded six. There's been 12 stranded base runners between the two teams. But, boy, I tell you, Lone Oak, they didn't deserve to score that inning. That was an E4 walk, sacrifice, K13. So I'm glad. Make them earn it. Next one, a Falke misses. 2-0 now to the Ricebird left fielder. Harper has struggled today, and he's ahead 3-0. Wynn has taken a lead 6-4 over in the softball game. Of course, that's the number one seed from our conference. Wynn and Stuttgart had a Had two good battles, man. Rice Birds almost gave them a couple of knots on their head. Here's the next one. And Falky, ooh, you better go get that bat, son, and say I'm sorry. It was a high strike, but that 3-0 high strike is a strike very often. And Harper kind of pitched that bat. And I know he wants to get down to first after his first two at-bats, but here's the 3-1. And now he can go down there. That one misses inside, and that's a leadoff walk. And the dreaded leadoff walk here in the top of the fifth inning for the middle of the order. Bo Barnes bats now. Bo has been on base once today. He hit one a long way in the second, flied out to deep center field. It really wasn't deep center field, but with the wind the way it is today, it's pretty deep. Got the first graders and the second graders out on recess now. So I think the third graders, are they next? First graders are next. So got to keep you up with the Brooklyn Elementary School playground schedule. They check on Falky at second. He's back in time. 2-0. Rice Birds lead it. Top five. They've out hit them 6-4. One error for Stuttgart. Check on Falky again. He's back easy. As Bo has yet to get a pitch in this at bat. I bet he gets one right here. Falky's got a pretty good lead, though. Here's the pitch to Barnes, and hit him. Hit him, and the Rice Birds have two on with nobody out. And just like in the last inning for Lone Oak, big inning loading for the Rice Birds. Dagan Duncan bats now. Dunk singled and doubled. Now, he gets a double, but it was the weakest double of his life. That was that one that hit between the center fielder and the right fielder. And no surprise here, the Lone Oak wants to talk to their pitcher. So Lone Oak's going to go out, talk to the entire infield as the Rice Birds have two on with nobody out in the top of the fifth inning, leading 2-0. While they do that, we'll take a quick break. Back in 30 seconds, you're listening to Rice Bird Baseball on Country 97.3.
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0: Get the ambient noise. Rice Birds with a big inning loading here. Runners at first and second. Nobody out. And Dagan Duncan at the plate, one of the four seniors in Stuttgart's lineup. Bo Barnes has the lead at first. Falky at second. First pitch to Dunk popped him up. Get out of play. Win, then it will. That one's going to go into the softball field. So 0-1 on the batter. Smith stays in the game after that conversation on the mound. As the right-hander checks on Falky at second. Now he comes set from the belt. And it goes to the backstop. Everybody's going to move up 90. That is the first time that Engel has had one get through him. And Stuttgart has got to get some runs across here in the fifth inning. Second and third, nobody out. Heart of the order at the plate, 1-1, and Lone Oak will bring the infield in, trailing 2-0 in the late innings, or the middle late innings. So Dunk with a lot of room to work here. Here's the 1-1. Dagan takes one up and out, 2-1. Hayden Prine in the on-deck circle. Smith sets. Here's the 2-1. Duncan hits one a ton. Right field. That's got it. Going to be caught. The wind absolutely killed it. That's going to be a sacrifice fly. The wind absolutely killed it. That ball was hit a ton. And I look like an absolute idiot. Goodness gracious. Duncan hit that ball right on the screws. And the wind absolutely murdered it. But it's going to go down as a sacrifice F9. So the Rice Birds lead it 3-0. And Danielle's at home right now wanting to kill me listening to this game. She thought her boy just hit one in the corner deep. No, Danielle. The wind's blowing about 20 miles an hour. Lono keeps the infield in as Bo Barnes stands at third with one out now, and Hayden Prine takes one upstairs for ball one. There's my buddy from Highland. Got to talk to him during the basketball season. A ball and no strikes to Hayden Prine. Prine checks his swing and takes a strike at the belt. That was a good one. My goodness, I thought that ball was going to get over his head. Dagan does too. He's over there just nodding, shaking his head, talking to Coach Moser. Here's the next one to Prine. He chases a high fastball and hits it to the backstop. And here come the text messages. Yes, Aaron, I know. A ball and two strikes. Barnes at third. Here's the pitch. Prine takes one high for ball two and two. I got to change numbers. Everybody's texting me. Here's the 2-2. Prine fouls one to the backstop. Make one mistake. Lonoke still got the infield in with one out here in the top of the fifth inning. Birds have pushed one across. They lead it 3-0. Next one to Hayden is in the dirt. That one's going to get to the backstop. They're going to try to score Bo from third. The throw is not in time. It's high, and the Rice Birds lead it 4-0. Bo, you got to time him with a sundial, but he was able to get in there safe, and the Birds have scored two here in the inning. He's a good kid, though. His dad's down there somewhere. Somebody's going to text Coach Barnes and tell him that I've been talking about his son. That's, yeah, she's in your grade. Okay. Bennett, that's her name.
6: Yes, I know.
0: So the bases are empty and there's still one out, and Hayden Prine takes the pitch high, and that's going to be ball four. So the Rice Birds put another runner on, and we'll see how much longer Lone Oak stays with Smith as he's given up two in this inning. They trail 4-0, and a base runner with one out and Nathan Spoon at the plate. So Stuttgart got both of those runs on. They didn't strand them in this inning. They've stranded six today, but they pushed two across. Boy, I tell you what, that pitch that got past Engel, it hit the bottom of that backstop. I don't know if that's concrete or cinder, but it bounced back pretty good, and well, Bo is no, as I've already said, he's a heck of a defensive end, though. Getting some college looks already, according to Coach Price.
7: Courtesy runner number six,
0: Kipton Carey. Kipton will be the courtesy runner for Hayden Prine at first base as Nathan Spoon digs in from the right side. Here's the pitch, and Spoon takes one for a strike at the knees. So the Birds have done all of this without the benefit of a hit, if I'm not mistaken. Carey takes his lead at first. Oh, here he goes. Got a huge jump. If Engel throws him out, he should go to the majors immediately. Carey got a massive jump, grabs second. That's almost the kind of jump, if you got runners at the corners, you think they're trying to get in the fall down play. Smith never really gave him a look, so now with one out, runner in scoring position, Spoon can add another one with a base hit here. He's got an 0-2 count, though. He'll have to battle out of that. Now Smith wants to step off. But I tell you what, this inning has kind of gotten away from him a little bit. He walked the leadoff man, then hit the next man. A pass ball that a sacrifice fly. Here's the 0-2 from Smith. Come on, Spoon. Swing and a miss, and that is a strikeout of Nate. So now there's two gone, but still a runner in scoring position, and Axton McCray at the plate. Well, I tell you what, I've got to keep up with my book better.

0: They stranded seven, but Stuttgart's pushed four across. They lead Lone Oak 4-0 as we head to the bottom of the fifth inning. Back in 90 seconds, you're listening to Rice Bird Baseball on the EAB Sports Radio Network.
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0: Top of the order to the plate for Lone Oak here in the bottom of the fifth inning. Stuttgart leads 4-0. They score two in the first, two in the fifth. Birds have out hit them 6-4, one error on the Rice Birds. Stuttgart scored two runs without the benefit of the hit. It was a walk HBP, sack fly, walk K, F7, and a couple of pass balls. Rice Birds have stranded seven. Lone Oak has stranded six today. This is the third time through the order for Lone Oak, so wouldn't be shocked to see Coach Brown be a little quick here. Doesn't look like anybody's throwing in the bullpen, but not sure who he would go to next. If it's McCray, maybe Rogers. First pitch to Cook is a strike. Of course, the way Spoon's throwing may not matter. No changes defensively for the Rice Birds. They're straight away. Fontenot's a little deep in center. Rylan Hogan playing shallow, and Falke's pretty deep and left. Here's the 0-1. That's a good breaking pitch, 0-2. Spoon way ahead of the leadoff batter. Swinging a tapper foul. Just got a piece. We'll do it again. Cook, Wallace, Engel. Aquez, if anyone reaches. I think I said that right this time. That's what we're going with anyway. Well, the good thing is they can't hear me in Lone Oak. Well, they could if they listen to 97.3. It's a pretty powerful station. Here's the 0-2. That's a ground ball right at the second baseman. Fields throws across to dunk, one out. So Kirkdoffer makes that one look routine because it is routine. 4-3 on the put out of Cook. Now batting number one. And that brings Peyton Wallace to the plate. One out, base is empty, bottom five. First pitch from Spoon is upstairs. 7-5 in the softball game, win in front of Westside. Looks like they are in the late innings, maybe the sixth or the seventh, I can't tell. Here's the 1-0. That one just misses the bottom of the zone, 2-0. Beautiful day here in Northeast Arkansas. Continues to be a beautiful day. I think we're going to have good weather all weekend. Here's the next one. Swinging a line drive in left center field. Real center field, I guess. Fontenot's going to have to play that one on a hop, and that's a one-out base runner. So Wallace is on for the second time today.
3: Now batting number 10, Ryder
0: Engel bats. Engel has flied out to center, flied out to left. He is dangerous at that plate.

Pretty big lead over there from Wallace. There he goes. Pitches a strike, and Prine dropped it. I don't think it would have mattered. That was a really good jump from Wallace. One strike count. So a base hit could score Lone Oak's first run of the afternoon. They trail 4-0. One out here in the home half of the fifth. Spoon delivers the 0-1. Didn't miss by much. 1-1.

Spoon taking a long time. Here's the 1-1 in the dirt. Prime gloves it, gets it away, and that's going to be a pass ball, or they may call it a wild pitch, not sure. But either way, it's going to put a base runner 90 feet away with one out. You can tell Wallace is out there to run the bases. Stuttgart leads it 4-0, though, so that run doesn't – you don't want it to score, but it's not the end of the world either. Don't worry about that run. Let's get an out. As Spoon sets for the 2-1 to Engel. Ryder hits it right at McCray. It's short. He gloves. They're going to go home with it. It's in the dirt, and it's going to be safe. What are we doing? What are we doing? That was a can of corn 6-3 put out. Would have been the second out of the inning. As it is, it's going to be an E6, or you might call it an E2. It was in the dirt. I'm not sure how they'll score it. But that's going to put the first run across, and there's still one out and a runner at first. What are we doing? I'm going to call it an E6, but we'll see what they call it. So that's the first run of the game for Lone Oak. Runner at first and still one out. The first baseman for the Jackrabbits at the plate. They check on the runner. He's back in time. This young man is grounded out to the pitcher and the shortstop today.

0: Spoon sets. Here's the pitch to Aquez. That one, we're going to throw behind the runner at first. He's back in time. The pitch, I believe, was high, although a borderline pitch. They weren't going to get that one, trying to snap behind the runner. 1-0. Circle that last play in the book. They're going to check on the runner again. The throw almost goes up the line. Duncan had to come off the bag. Right now, just get an out. Here's the next one. Aquez hits one in the air. That one's trouble if it's fair. Falke comes in and makes a nice catch. Falke makes a nice catch. The runner has to go back to first as he makes a running grab, tumbles over as he makes the play, and there's two outs. So F7 put a star by that play. That's two by Harper Falke today. And the runner stays at first base. That brings Walker Smith to the plate. Smith, 6-3, and E reached on an E4 in the fourth. He bats with two outs, a runner at first. His team trailing 4-1 here in the bottom of the fifth inning. Here's the first one to him. He hits it in the air. Center field, Fontenot. Camps out. Makes the catch, and the Rice Birds get out of the inning. Only one run scores. One run on one hit. One left on base. Rice Birds lead 4-1 as we head to the top of the sixth inning. We'll tell you about it in 90 seconds. This is Rice Bird Baseball on the EAB Sports Radio Network.
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0: Pitcher for the Jackrabbits here in the top of the sixth inning, number five, Jake Hale, right-hander. This will be the first time Stuttgart has seen Hale this season. He did not throw in either of the other two matches. It looks like Walker Smith stays in the game. Looks like he's going to play center field now. As Calhoun stays in right, and I believe Jeffrey maybe has moved over to left. Yeah, so Jeffrey goes to left. So my assumption is Hale goes into that DH, or that spot in the lineup. We'll see. Kirkdoffer leads things off. This is the third inning today that the number nine batter has led off the inning. And the first pitch from Hale is a strike. Braxton's 0 for 2 today, lined out to the second baseman and grounded out to second. Of course, that was against Smith, so. He's got an 0-1 count on him as Hale comes from the stretch, and that one's high, and it's hit right at the second baseman, and it gets through his legs for a leadoff error, and the Rice Birds have a base runner. So Kirkdoffer has hit all three to the second baseman as Levi Cook didn't keep the glove down, and the Rice Birds have a base runner. Any way you can, that'll work. So let's see. Kirk Doffer will reach on an E4. And that brings the top of the order and Fontenot to the plate. And Austin's had some good swings. He's flied out to second, popped up to second, singled in the second. We'll see how Coach Brown wants to play it. Late innings here, leading by three. Fontenot shows bunt, pulls it back. They're going to throw behind the runner, and he is back safely into first. Not a surprise. Coach Brown bunts a lot. So no surprise he's going to potentially play for one here, top of the order. So Fontenot's more than capable of bunting for a single, too. He's done it a couple of times this year. Gets it down that third base line. Third baseman's charging hard. He is 10 feet away. They're going to slap it at him, and now they're going to foul it off. Boy, that scares you to death. The third baseman for Lone Oak, Cooper Lewis, as soon as Fontenot even flinched, he was standing, goodness gracious, he was standing 25 feet from the plate. Fontenot showed, pulled back, and then popped it up. 1-1. We'll see what they do now. Lewis is not crashing near as hard this time. There goes the runner. Pitches a strike. The throw is in plenty of time. And did we miss a sign? Huh. Well, that was a mistake. I think possibly Coach Brown just kind of looked around. I think we might have missed a sign there. Regardless, that's the first out of the inning, a caught stealing. That retires Kirk Doffer. Here's the next one to Fontenot. It's downstairs, and the count evens at two apiece. He was out by 3 or 4 feet. Next one to Fontenot, and he hits one down the line in left, foul. I've seen a lot of catchers this season. I haven't seen many better than Ryder Engel. He does a good job. Would be shocked if that was a straight steal. 2-2. Here it is from Hale. And that is a strike three called. He threw it right at the front hip, caught the inner corner, and there's two outs all of a sudden. Boy, from nobody out and a runner at first to bases empty and two gone, just like that, the Rice Birds will send Jay Griffin to the plate now. Fontenot kind of clipped the inner corner, and he knew it. He was walking back to the dugout. First pitch to Jay outside. Here's the next one. Jay swings and misses, 1-1 now.

0: Here's the 1-1. Griffin hits one. The third baseman dives, boots it to the shortstop, and that's going to be an infield two-out single. So Griffin is on for the third time today. And that brings Harper Falke to the plate. Falke 0 for 2 today, but he did walk and score in the fifth. Lone Oak sends 6, 7, and 8 to the plate in the bottom of the sixth inning. Stuttgart will have to see the top of the order one more time before this one's over. Griffin with a healthy lead at first. There's the pitch, and that one's a strike. I wouldn't be shocked to see Stuttgart get aggressive here with two outs in the middle of the order at the plate. Wouldn't shock me. They think they can get a good pitch to run on. Of course, maybe not after that last attempt. Doesn't matter. That's a pop-up right side. It's kind of in the triangle. The second baseman ranges over. He'll catch it on the dirt, and that'll do it for the Birds in the top of the sixth inning. No runs. They lead it 4-1 as we head to the bottom of the sixth inning. Lone Oak sends 6, 7, and 8 to the plate when we come back in 90 seconds. This is Ricebird Baseball on Country 97.3.
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0: 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Stuttgart leads 4-1 in the bottom of the sixth inning. Nathan Spoon back on the mound. He has plenty of pitches to go. He's in the 70s. He will face 6, 7, and 8 in the Lone Oak order. That's Cooper Lewis, Darius Jeffrey, Kalen Calhoun, Jonathan Hickson bats if anyone reaches. No changes for Stuttgart defensively, as everything is as it has been the entire afternoon. Ricebirds have out hit them 7-5, a couple of errors apiece for the two teams. Excuse me, one error apiece, I'm sorry. Ricebirds have stranded 7. Lone Oak has stranded 7 as well. So each team with 7 left on. As Lewis has been on both plate appearances. He singled in the second, walked in the fourth. First pitch is high.

Here's the next one. It's top of the strike zone strike. 1-1. Here's the 1-1 from Spoon, and it's swung on and fouled to the backstop, 1-2. As Spoon back on the mound, back in on the rubber. Here's the 1-2 to Cooper Lewis in the dirt. 2-2. Two balls and two strikes. Two-two hit right back through the box for a leadoff single, and he's on for the third time today. Boy, he hit that one right on the screws. That is a sharply hit line drive for Lewis. Jeffrey at the plate now. He flied out to left field and hit into a sacrifice 1-3. So he's 0-for-1 today with the sack. That wind's really picking up again. Looking at that softball score, I believe it might be tied up. I believe we're at 7-7 over there. Lewis with a small lead at first. Here's the pitch. That is a must have missed in. 1-0. Just got a little information from Coach Price. Looks like Arkansas State has finally jumped on the Kane Price wagon, offering him a scholarship. About time. They join Memphis, Southern Miss, and a whole bunch of others. Here's the pitch. That one misses high, and it's 2-0. Getting a little uncomfortable here. Spoon has got to be pushing into the 80s on his pitch count. He's behind 2-0 to the right, to the Lone Oak center. Well, now he's the right fielder. As Lewis has a lead at first. Here's the 2-0. That's a strike at the belt. He was taken all the way. Two balls and a strike. Getting into the bottom of the Lone Oak lineup with the tops looming, though, as Lewis has a lead at first. Here's the pitch. That is a ball that misses just out, and it's 3-1. Runner at first, nobody out. Not sure who Stuttgart would go to next. Might be Cameron Rogers, might be Axton McCray, could be Jay Griffin. Got to come with a strike. Here's the 3-1. Swinging a drive, right center field. That is trouble. Fontenot on his horse. Can he get there? He can! Fontenot with a great catch in the right center field gap to rob one from Lone Oak, and there's one out. Circle that one in the book. Fontenot got a great jump, covered a lot of ground, and made a nice, a very tough play. Looked kind of routine, in fact, as Lewis has to scramble back to first, and that is a big first out here in the sixth inning. Bringing Calhoun to the plate. Calhoun is the right fielder. He has singled and struck out looking today. Third time through the order for Spoon. First one is on the way, and it's in the dirt. Prine keeps it in front, makes Lewis has to stay at first. There's 1-0 count now. Boy, put a star in the book next to that play.

Hixon in the on-deck circle, then Cook in the top of the lineup. Here's the 1-1. In the dirt, gets past Prine. That's going to allow Lewis to move up to second. He's in scoring position now with one out. I'm going to score that one a pass ball, I think. Two balls and a strike. Now Spoon steps off. He's going to take a little extra time in between pitches. Ricebirds lead it 4-1. So that run at second doesn't mean too much, but just soon it not score. Got to get outs here. Here it is. Swing and a miss. He got a piece of it. Prine squeezed it, and it's 2-2 now.

Spoon sets. Checks on the runner, Lewis at second. Looks at him again. Now the 2-2. It gets to the backstop, and Lewis moves up 90 more. That one was spiked. But again, that run at third means very little. Get the outs. Of course, a few innings ago, Stuttgart, with one out and a runner at third, tried to get the play at the plate, threw it away. It didn't end up biting them. But it could have. Griffin's going to come in on the grass, as will Duncan. He's at the cut of the grass. Here's the 3-2. Popped him up behind third. That one's going to drop foul. Hit just far enough.

0: Three balls and two strikes. One out. Runner at third is Lewis. Calhoun's the man at the plate. Hickson is on deck. Rice Birds lead 4-1, bottom of the sixth. Here's the 3-2. In the dirt, he walked him. So that is a one-out walk of Calhoun, and Stuttgart's going to come out and talk. We'll keep it right here until we see if this is going to be a change or just a convo. Runners at the corners, one out. That brings the tying run to the plate. Coach Brown's going to cross the line. He wants to talk to his infield. And let's see. I don't think we're going to have a change. Not yet. Oh, I think I'm wrong. It's going to be a pitching change. Cameron Rogers is going to be brought in from the dugout. The left-hander will take over for Nathan Spoon. Can't close the book on him yet. He's responsible for the runners at the corners, but he had a good afternoon. He leaves with a 4-1 lead. Let's see if Cameron Rogers can hold it for him. Rice Birds lead 4-1. We'll let Cam get loose, and we'll come back in 90 seconds. 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
0: Cameron Rogers in relief of Nathan Spoon inherits runners at the corners, one out, bottom of the sixth inning. Stuttgart leading Lone Oak 4-1. Cameron actually picked up the save yesterday. He threw two thirds, got the final two outs against Pocahontas in that 5-4 win yesterday afternoon. Cam walked one, struck out one, didn't give up a hit or a run. He inherited a pretty good jam. He got out of it. Left-handed senior faces the number nine batter, Jonathan Hickson, then the top of the order, and Levi Cook on deck. Hickson represents the tying run at the plate. Almost guarantee you Calhoun's moving here. They're going to check on him just to be sure he's back. Cam is a lefty. He's been in and out of the lineup, started the season a lot. He was in right field, top of the order. Then he hurt his shoulder about a month ago, sliding into third base against Star City. He's been back for about 2 weeks now. As he sets and delivers to Hickson, it's down and away for ball one. Pretty good lead from Calhoun over there at first. Here's the pitch to Hickson. That is a strike at the belt, 1-1.

0: Here's the 1-1. That one misses out, 2-1. This game is over 2 hours old now. Started slow. We had the middle innings go quickly, but we've slowed down a little bit here in the last couple. Or last inning, I guess. Cam's going to have to come with a strike. 2 balls and a strike. 1 out. Runners at the corners. Ricebirds lead it 4-1. Here it is. Boy, he almost hit him, and that one is somehow, I don't know how Prine kept it close to the plate. That allows Calhoun to advance to second. But now it's a 3-1 count on the batter. I don't know how Hickson avoided that. But now Cam's got to come with a strike, or he will walk the bases loaded. Top of the order on deck. Sudgard's gotten out of a few jams. They've made Lone Oak strand 7 today. I believe it's 7. As Rogers takes an extra moment off the mound, now he's in contact with the rubber, gets the sign from Hayden Prine, comes set, and the lefty deals. Swing and a miss. Popped out of Prine's glove, not far enough, and the count goes full now. Looked like Hickson was a little crossed up. I think he was looking for something different. It wasn't a very impressive 3-1 swing at all. Ricebirds have the infield in. Runners at second and third. Rogers, 3-2. Swinging a ground ball, and it's through the infield in into center field. That's going to score two. And the bottom of the order comes through, and it's 4-3, Stuttgart in front. Infield was drawn in. That one might have gotten through anyway. It was hit right back through the box, but with the infield drawn in, Stuttgart had zero chance. And now the top of the order is at the plate, and it is a one-run Ricebird lead, 4-3, as the Bunnies finally get the big hit with runners on base.
1: Now batting number 2, Levi Cook.
0: Levi Cook at the plate now. He has been trouble for Stuttgart. He's been on base twice, grounded out to the second baseman the last time up, and –

0: Rodgers trying to get the final two outs here in the sixth. High, Prime throws to first. Dunk's not even at the bag. Ball and no strikes on the Lone Oak second baseman, Levi Cook. That's a strike at the belt. Two balls and a strike. Rodgers delivers the 2-1. That one is a strike at the knees, 2-2 now. That was a pinpoint fastball right across the heart of the plate, but at the bottom of the zone, two balls, two strikes. Peyton Wallace is on deck. He is a dangerous man in that Lone Oak lineup, him and Engel both. Here's the 2-2 from Rodgers. Hit him. Hit him on the 2-2, and there's two on with one out, and the most dangerous part of the Lone Oak lineup coming to the plate.
1: Now batting number one, Peyton Wallace.
0: So Hickson moves up to second. Wallace stands at first. Excuse me. Cook stands at first. And a little bit of action in the Riceburg bullpen as looks like Bo Barnes is getting loose. First pitch is to the backstop, and everybody's going to move up. So an inning is getting out of control here, out of hand for the Ricebirds. A base hit would give Lone Oak the lead probably. The tying run is 90 feet away with one out. And Coach Brown is going to call time. He wants to talk to his infield. If for nothing else, just slow things down a little bit. Nope, I think they're going to make the move. Barnes is coming out of the bullpen. I think we're going to have another pitching change. Let's see. Coach will make the long trip to the mound, and he is hadn't taken the ball yet. Barnes is out of the bullpen. He's ready. He's standing right beside Coach Moser down that first base dugout. Lone Oak has two on with one out, and Peyton Wallace at the plate, 1-0 count on him. And really, Cam hadn't even been close to the zone much today. He's been a little bit inconsistent, a little bit erratic. They're going to stay with him. So it's going to be Cameron Rogers' game here for at least one more batter. So here we go. Stuttgart's gotten out of a few jams today. They're going to have to get out of another one. At this point, you just don't want that runner at second to score. You almost have to conclude the tying run as Wallace digs in, ready with the 1-0. He hits it right back up the middle, and Lone Oak's going to be ahead 5-4 when this one's over. Fontenot's throw is not cut off. That allows Wallace to move up into scoring position as Stuttgart has imploded here in the sixth. As Wallace just serves that one into center field, and it's 5-4 Jackrabbits. Ricebirds kept them at bay for as long as they could, but the big inning comes in the sixth. And they've pushed four across and still only one out. And now the pitching change is going to happen. It's going to be Bo Barnes taking over for Cameron Rogers. He will inherit a runner at second and one out. Rogers is responsible for the runner at second. So Nathan Spoon is not going to get the win. He'll get the no decision today. Rogers is on the hook for the loss right now, unless the Ricebird offense can do something at the top of the seventh inning. Barnes comes on to try to get Stuttgart out of the frame. We'll be back in 90 seconds. Stuttgart trails Lone Oak 5-4. 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
0: Before the break, we said Bo Barnes was coming in to pitch. I am sorry, he is not. He's coming in to play third base. They're going to put Jay Griffin out on the mound. The freshman probably will be the starter tomorrow, I would guess. But he is taxed with trying to get Stuttgart out of the bottom of the sixth inning. Lone Oak scored four. They've got another run standing at second base and Ryder Engel at the plate. Cameron Rogers came in on relief of Nathan Spoon, did not record an out. As Lone Oak has surged ahead here. Stuttgart scored two in the first and two in the fifth. Lone Oak scored one in the fifth and four in the sixth so far. They are still threatening right now. So Bo Barnes is into the game. He plays third. Rogers is lifted. As I assume they probably will take the DH out and let Bo continue to bat. But we'll see. Well, I'm not sure how they're going to switch that. First pitch is on the way to Engel. That's a strike.

Wallace stands at second. He's got a lead out there. Here's the pitch from Griffin that is swung on and hit to Barnes at third. Fields throws across. It's in time. Two outs. They're going to throw across the diamond to try to get the runner. And holy smokes, McCray, look what I found. He dug it out of the dirt. That would have scored the run as Duncan's throw was in the dirt. But good job there by McCray to keep Wallace at third. And there's two gone here in the sixth. So Bo, as so often happens, is entered into the game at third base. And the second pitch of the inning finds him. So Aquez at the plate now as Griffin trying to get out of this inning. First one. Aquez takes a pitch outside. Pretty good base running there too by Wallace. He did that the right way. Bo did everything he could to keep him at second. Here's the 1-0. That's a strike. 1-1. Ball and a strike. Here's the pitch to Aquez. He hits one right back through the box. No, it's a bad hop, and it's going to come up on Kirkdoffer, and that's going to score Wallace from third. That ball hit the dirt and just shot. I'm not sure how they'll score it. That's probably a hit, would be my guess. Yeah, they're going to score that a hit. That's a tough play there out for Kirkdoffer. And that's going to score another one. Lone Oak leads at 6-4. That brings Smith to the plate. First pitch to him is a ball high. And we're going to have a pinch runner or a courtesy runner. It will be a pinch runner, number 8 for Lono.

So Lone Oak has scored five here in the sixth. They've got a runner at first. They lead it 6-4. Entered the inning trailing 4-1. Next one from Griffin, and it hit him. Well, this is exactly what we've seen the last couple of weeks. One inning has doomed Stuttgart. It happened against Wynn last Tuesday. It happened against Truman. Just one inning. And it looks like it's the sixth today. Runners at first and second. Still two outs, though. Only a 6-4 lead. Rice Birds will send 4, 5, and 6 to the plate in the top of the seventh. And oh no. We are having to start a new line on the book. That is never good. First pitch is a strike at the top of the zone.

Here's the next one. That one's in the dirt. Prine keeps it in front. A ball and a strike.

Base runners at first and second. As Lewis waits on the 1-1 from Griffin. That's another one of those strikes at the top of the zone, 1-2.

0: One ball, two strikes, two outs. Griffin, the third pitcher of the inning here in the bottom of the sixth. Lewis swings and misses. Prine squeezes it, and that'll do it for Lone Oak in the home half of the sixth inning, but not before they push five across. They lead Stuttgart 6-4 as we head to the top of the seventh inning. Rice Birds send Bo Barnes, Dagan Duncan, Hagen Prine to the plate. When we come back in 90 seconds, this is Rice Bird Baseball on the EAB Sports Radio Network.
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0: Off the top of the seventh inning for Stuttgart. Birds trailing 6-4. Bo's been on base twice today. He scored two runs. First pitch that he sees is a strike on the corner. Jake Hale in relief of Smith has done a good job for an inning as that off-speed pitch is swung through by Barnes 0-2.

Here's the 0-2. He hits one right back through the box to the center fielder. Smith plays it on a hop, and that's a leadoff single. So Stuttgart will bring the tying run to the plate. Barnes on base for the third time today. He is now officially 1-for-1. So Dunk will bat. He has singled and doubled and hit a sacrifice deep fly out to right field in the fifth. As Hale sets pitch to Duncan, he hits one fly ball center field. The center fielder ranges over. He's going to make the catch and foul ground. Barnes will tag. Now he's going to go back. Duncan gave it a ride. He hit it about 310, but he needed to hit it 322. And there's one out. Brings Hayden Prine to the plate. Hayden singled, struck out, and walked today. This is his fourth plate appearance, first against Hale, and we're going to have maybe a pinch runner here. So they're going to lift Bo for Kipton Carey,

So Carey will be the runner at first now as Hayden Prine digs in for his fourth plate appearance of the afternoon. Pitch from Hale is a ball down. Rice Birds need some base runners. Need one more base runner to bring a go-ahead run to the plate. Right now, the tying run is Prine at the plate. And he hits one in the air, long way left field. That's chasing the left fielder back up to the fence, to the wall. It's gone! Hayden Prine with a two-run home run over the left field wall, and we're tied at six. Hayden Prine turned on an inside fastball, chased the left fielder to the wall, and we've got a new ball game here in the top of the seventh inning. Hayden Prine, the senior with the biggest swing of the season, and the Brooklyn faithful are disappointed. They were ready to flip the field and get the game too. I've been there. I know what that's like. Nobody wants extra innings. But I'm happy. The Rice Birds have tied it up here in the seventh, 6-6, and there's one out. Base is empty. And Stuttgart will send Cameron Rogers to the plate. So Rogers stayed in the lineup for Nathan Spoon. So Nathan Spoon was lifted. This will be Cameron's first plate appearance of the afternoon. First pitch to Cameron is a strike on the corner. I wanted to be careful on that home run call because that ball that Dagan hit, I thought had a chance to get out. I got excited, and it was caught about 15 feet in front of the wall. So I had to be careful on that one. But here's the 0-1. That one catches the bottom of the zone, and it's an 0-2 count on the Rice Bird lefty. Let's get another base runner on the field. Here's the 0-2. That one just misses off the plate, 1-2.

0: Here's the 1-2 from Jake Hale. Rodgers pops it up to center field. In comes Smith. He's running. The wind keeps pushing it. He'll make the catch. Kind of in shallow left field. That wind just kept pushing it, and there's two gone here. That brings Axton McRae to the plate, but the base is empty. What has Axton done today? He has struck out, lined out to shortstop, and flied out to left field. The first pitch he sees is high for ball one. McRae hit a home run yesterday, a two-run home run in the fourth. Against Pocahontas in that first-round game. And he's ahead 2-0 now. With Braxton Kirchdoffer on deck. Here's the 2-0. Swing and a miss. 2-1. Guessed fastball, guessed wrong. Here's the 2-1. McRae takes the ball down and away. 3-1. Three balls and a strike, two outs. Base is empty, top seven, tied at six. Here's the next one to McRae. Swings and hits one softly to the shortstop just over his head, and the Rice Birds keep the inning going. McRae with a soft liner in the left, a two-out base runner bringing Braxton Kirchdoffer to the plate, but we might have another change coming. Let's see if we might see Bray Covington come out to run for McRae. Let's see what Coach Brown does here. It's going to be a pinch hitter. I'm sorry. So Kirchdoffer is not going to hit for himself. Instead,
1: pinch hitting number 14, Hudson Caver.
0: It's going to be Hudson Caver, one of the freshmen. So a third freshman in the lineup today. McRae takes his lead at first. Here's the pitch from Hale, and Caver takes the ball in the dirt. Engel does a good job of keeping it in front. Saw Caver a few weeks ago in a varsity game. He hadn't gotten many varsity at-bats, but he's been the first one off the bench. Here's the next one. Caver swings and fouls it to the backstop. Ball and a strike. Ball and a strike. Hale sets. Here's the pitch. Caver hits a tapper down the third baseline. Foul, 1-2. So 1-2. Caver has to hit with two strikes. McRae takes his lead at first. Hale comes set. Here's the 1-2. Caver takes one right down Main Street. That'll do it for Stuttgart in the top of the seventh. But they get two to keep the game going on a two-run home run by Hayden Prine. We head to the bottom of the seventh inning. Tied at six. It'll be Jay Griffin on the mound to try to get Stuttgart into extra innings when we come back in 90 seconds. 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
1: Jeffrey leads off for Lone Oak, 7-8-9. Jay Griffin on the mound. Were it not for a Hayden Prine two-run home run in the top of the seventh inning, this one would be over, but Prine jumped on a fastball. What has Jeffrey done today? He has flied out to left, sacrificed 1-3, flied out to center. Lone Oak's only struck out one time today. Is that what I see? So I missed one. I've got Calhoun striking out looking in the fourth, and that was it. Icebirds haven't been bad in that area either, not all things considered. Oh, 2-1. I was looking down at my book, and I missed two pitches.

0-2 misses down, 1-2. Ball and two strikes to Jeffrey. He hits one in the air right at Fontenot. He comes in a few steps, makes the catch. One away. Brings Calhoun to the plate. Kalen's been busier. He singled and walked and scored today. Also struck out looking. That was a big strikeout for Spoon back in the fourth. Stranded a couple of runners. First pitch to him, swing and a miss. Always a great day when the first game of the day goes into extra innings. Hopefully it does. We want it to go into extra innings. Everybody in the press box said, yes, we do. That pitch just misses outside, and the count goes to 1-1.

Here's the 1-1 to Calhoun, swinging I think that was off his foot. It was 1-2 now. Went off his foot almost all the way to first base. I want to walk that one off, young man.

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One out, base is empty. 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It's going to get foul. Rogers gave it a look. He would have had to have been Captain Rogers to get to that one. That was a Captain America joke, if anyone was listening. Thank you. Appreciate that. Anybody else rewatching the Marvel movies like I am right now? No? 1-2. No one's your biggest critic than your oldest daughter. Ball and two strikes. One out. Jeffrey at the plate. As Griffin, the third pitch of the afternoon for the Rice Birds, winds up. Here's the pitch, and it is swung and hit to the second baseman. Ooh, that's a tough hop, and it gets under the glove of Kirchdorfer, and that is a one-out single. That's one that Braxton, he's going to want that one back. See how they charge that one. I bet they give an E4 on that one. They do. That is the second error of the afternoon on the Rice Birds, both of them at the Keystone corner. And that means that the top of the order is looming as Hickson bats. Hickson did some damage back in the sixth inning. He singled and drove home a run, also came around to score. And he bats with a runner at first base and one out. Tied at six in the bottom of the seventh inning. As that's a strike to start the at bat on Hickson.

Hixon has reached on a fielder's choice, grounded out to first, singled, and scored today. And he takes one, must have been off the plate, 1-1.

Jeffrey with a small lead as that one's hit right to Kirkdoffer. He's going to have to range a long way to his left, and everybody's going to be safe as that ball was kind of hitting the 3.5 hole. And that's going to put the winning run in scoring position and the top of the order at the plate. So what looked like it might be an easy inning in the seventh has turned into a challenge. As the bottom of the order is produced for Lone Oak, their 8-9 batters have come to the plate. And the top of the order in Levi Cook, a base hit, could win it for Lone Oak. As Kirkdoffer was playing very much up the middle. As Griffin sets and delivers a strike to Cook. No balls and a strike, still one out. Runners at first and second. Tied at six, bottom of the seventh inning. Winning run stands at second base. Here's the 0-1. Swing and a miss. Got away from Prine. He's able to chase it down. And it's 0-2. That was a break. See if the freshman, Jay Griffin, can get out of the jam here in the seventh to get us to extra innings. Here's the 0-2. Swinging a drive, right field. Rogers comes in and makes the catch. They will not be able to tag the runner, and there's two outs. So Cook hit it sharply, but Rogers was able to get up, make the play. Calhoun was off the base. Went back to tag, but not quickly enough, and that brings Peyton Wallace. Wallace had the big hit back in the sixth. A two-run single. Excuse me, a three-run single, I believe it was. Wallace is definitely the most dangerous hitter in Lone Oak's lineup, or he has been all season. And he pops one up to the backstop and out of play for strike one. If you're Lone Oak, this is who you want at the plate with the winning run on second. The man on deck's not too bad himself, Ryder Engel. A lot of room in right centers. Fontenot shaded the left. Falke guarding the line in left. Griffin brings the 0-1. It's tapped foul, 0-2.

So a two-strike count on Peyton Wallace as Calhoun stands at second. Hickson stands at first. Griffin sets. Here's the pitch. Misses just above the top of the zone, 1-2.

0: Now the 1-2. Wallace hits it on the ground, up the middle. Kirkdoffer Fields throws to first. Duncan digs it out, and he got him. Duncan digs it out. We are going to extra innings, tied at 6. What a nice play by Kirkdoffer. He caught that ball on the third base side of second, planted and made a strong throw. Duncan with a nice pick, and we go to the top of 8. Stuttgart will send the top of the order to the plate. Fontenot, Griffin, and Falke. When we come back in 60 seconds, back in 1 minute, you're listening to Riceburg Baseball on the EAB Sports Radio Network.
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0: Top of the 8th inning, Stuttgart sends the top of the order to the plate against Jake Hale. Riceburg scored 2 in the 1st, 2 in the 5th, 2 in the 7th. Lone Oak with 1 in the 5th, 5 in the 6th. Jay Griffin came on and got Stuttgart out of the inning in the 6th, got the final 2 outs, and was also able to set Lone Oak down in the 7th to force extra innings. Austin Fontenot leads off. He has popped up to 2nd, popped up to 3rd, and struck out looking. So he is due 0 for 3 today. Although he made a couple of nice plays in center, saved at least one, maybe 2 runs. This is Hale's 3rd inning of work, I believe. As Jake Hale, working from the stretch, comes set. First pitch to Fontenot is on the way, and Austin takes one down for ball 1. 1-2-3 for the Ricebirds. As that pitch misses, down 2-0. Pitch. Fontenot takes a strike. He was taken all the way there, it looked like, 2-1.
2: Now batting number 4, Austin Fontenot.
0: Here's the 2-1 to Fontenot. Swinging a tapper foul.

Austin ready for the 2-2 from Hale. Here it comes, and Austin takes one just on the top of the strike zone, and the count goes full. Three balls, two strikes. I'll take a leadoff walk. Fondo hits one right at Smith in center. He had to make about three steps to the right, makes the first out of the inning as a catch. F8 puts Fontenot down. Now batting, brings Jay Griffin to the plate. Jay is the man on the mound. Of course, he is probably going to be the starter tomorrow for Stuttgart, we would assume, depending on how today goes, of course. As he's ready, first one to him, and he takes a strike at the belt. Lone Oak on their second pitcher of the afternoon. Stuttgart on their third. Griffin takes the 0-1 out of the zone. 1-1. Harper Falke on deck. As the 1-1 is on the way, and Jay takes the ball high. 2-1. Jay walked and scored in the first, flied out to left field and singled in the fifth, his fourth plate appearance of the afternoon. So he is 1-for-2. And he takes the 2-1 pitch outside, 3-1.

0: Hale comes set for the 3-1. Here it is. Swing and a miss, and the count's full. He might have got a piece of it. Either got a piece of it or it hit our catcher. Not sure what happened there. So Griffin has a 3-2 count at the plate. One out, bases empty, top eight. Tied at six, Lone Oak Stuttgart semifinal of the 4A2 regional tournament. A game that started almost 3 hours ago. Here it is. Jay fouls it to the net. Here's the 3-2. Jay hits one in the air. Center field. Smith comes in. Calhoun comes in. It's going to be Calhoun that makes the catch in shallow right center field. Second out of the inning.
1: Now batting number two, Harper Falke.
0: Brings Falke to the plate. Harper is 0 for 3 today with a couple of strikeouts and a pop-up to second. He walked and scored in the fifth. That was Griffin's fourth plate appearance. It was his fifth. First pitch to him, he swings and misses. Here's the 0-1. Swing and a miss, off-speed pitch, 0-2. Falke way out in front. No balls, two strikes. Here's the 0-2 from Hale, and that is a pitch that just misses off the corner, 1-2. Ball and two strikes now. As Hale comes set, here it is, popped foul. One-two count on Harper Falke. Here it is. Outside 2-2. Kids are going to get out of school before this one's over. Coach Beard, your calculus class, you're going to have to let them go. Here's the 2-2. Falke swings and hits one in the air, left center field. Smith will range over. He calls everyone off, makes the catch, and we go to the bottom of the eighth inning. Lone Oak needs one to win it. They will send 3, 4, and 5, the heart of the order, to the plate. Jay Griffin back on the mound trying to get his team into the ninth. We'll tell you about it in 90 seconds. Ricebird Baseball on the EAB Sports Radio Network.
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0: Five in the Lone Oak lineup. They'll try to end it in the eighth. Jay Griffin's going to try to get us into the ninth. Stuttgart has been out hit 10-9. I think that's a nine. 10-9, but a couple of errors and a couple of big swings for the Jackrabbits. That big sixth inning has been the difference. Lone Oak scored five of their six runs in the bottom of the sixth. As Griffin goes from the windup here to Engel. First one is on the way, and it's high for ball one. Here's the 1-0. High ball two. We got Brooklyn and Highland waiting for this one to get over. That'll be the other semifinal game today. The winner of that one will play the winner of this one. The loser will play the loser of this one. That'll be tomorrow, as the 2-0 is a strike, 2-1. Stuttgart wants to play the 2:30 game tomorrow afternoon. That'd be the championship game. Griffin with a little more time. Now he's ready. Works from that windup again. Gets his sign from Coach Brown, Coach Moser in the dugout. Now he's going to work from the stretch. Here's the pitch, and that one misses down, 3-1. So Engel trying to work a leadoff walk here in the bottom of the eighth inning.

Here's the 3-1. Walked him. So a leadoff walk to Ryder Engel puts the winning run on base with nobody out. Uh-oh. That's not what you want to see. Brings Lane Auquez to the plate. What has Auquez done today? He's grounded out to the pitcher, grounded out to the shortstop, flied out to left, and singled in his four plate appearances. See how the Bunnies want to play it here. If they're going to sack him or if they're going to let him swing away. Stuttgart's expecting a bunt. He shows, and he pulls it back. That pitch was high, ball one. Bo Barnes in pretty close at third. As Griffin has to come with a strike here. Shows bunt, pulls it back, takes another one high. So Griffin has kind of lost the zone the last couple of at-bats. He's only thrown one strike here in the inning. 2-0 as Prine calls time. He wants to talk to the freshman.

0: Stuttgart and Lone Oak started at 11:59. We are creeping up on a three-hour game. Of course, really, all things considered, going into extras, I guess it could have been worse. What I tell Coach Prince all the time, it's one of the things I like about softball. Those games get gone lickety-split. I like that. Baseball games can turn into marathons if you're not careful. Speaking of softball, who won that game? Was it Wynn or Westside? So Wynn into extras as well. So Wynn beat Westside? Okay. Nice. Pitch, there's the bunt. It's fielded by Griffin. He throws to Kirk Doffer at first to get the out. Sacrifice 1-4. Kirk Doffer was covering the bag, and that puts the winning run at second base. So Wynn moves on to the championship round. Of course, we know the Yellow Jackets well. They Stuttgart gave them a couple of good ones. Thought we had them at home. Would have been their only conference loss of the season. I think they've only lost three games this year. All right, so the winning run is at second base with one out. And Walker Smith at the plate. First pitch to him. It gets to the backstop. It hit him. I thought it got to the backstop. Would have moved the winning run up to third. So that's kind of a break for Stuttgart, really. Not the worst thing in the world. Coach Brown wants to ask if maybe he leaned into it a little. And he did kind of look like he might have stuck the elbow out, but he's not going to get that. I don't think. Not if it wasn't called immediately. He's going to ask for the home plate umpire to talk to our base ump. That's what he's pointing at, but that's not happening. It's not the worst thing in the world. It puts a force everywhere, and it gets you further down the lineup. So that run at first means absolutely nothing. It's the run at second that matters. Of course, it gives you less breathing room on missing the strike zone, but regardless. All right, runners at first and second, one out. And the third baseman, Cooper Lewis, at the plate. A base hit could win this one for Lone Oak. First pitch from Griffin is swung on and hit in the air left field. Falke goes back. He's on the track. It's up against the wall, and Lone Oak's going to win this one 7-6 as the winning run crosses home plate. And the Jackrabbits win it in the bottom of the eighth inning. First pitch that Lewis saw, he put a charge into it, hit it up against the wall in left field. Falke couldn't quite get there. And Lone Oak will move on to the 4A2 regional championship game next tomorrow at 2:30. Stuttgart will play in the regional consolation game. I believe noon is the first pitch in that one. We'll go on the air at 11:45 with the Blue Seal Petroleum pregame show. Stuttgart's disappointed. They played well here, had opportunities. A big sixth inning for the Jackrabbits. Five runs in the bottom of the sixth inning was the difference in this one as the Bunnies win the rubber match between Stuttgart and Lone Oak. They move on to the regional championship game where they will await the winner of this game upcoming between Brookland and Highland. Stuttgart tomorrow at noon will play the loser of the game between Brookland and Highland to see who's going to be the number three seed in next week's 4A state tournament. That's going to be all the way down in the southwest corner of the state in Nashville. Hey, y'all have fun making that trip from up here. All right. Well, if you've made it all the way through to the 3 hour mark in this one, thank you so much for making us a part of your Friday afternoon here from the 4A2 regional tournament in Brooklyn. Big thank you to our hosts here from Brooklyn. They do an awesome job throwing a tournament. We're always grateful for the work and the help that they give us. Remember, we'll be back on the air tomorrow morning, 11:45 for the Blue Seal Petroleum pregame show. 12 o'clock, first pitch. Stuttgart will play the loser of Highland and Brooklyn from Wound Solutions Field on the campus of the Brooklyn School District. So once again, on behalf of Evan Watson back at the station, I'm Cole Sherman reminding you one more time, Stuttgart falls here in the 4A2 regional semifinal round to Lone Oak. Final score 7-6 in extra innings. Thank you for making us a part of your Friday afternoon. Have a great weekend. We'll talk to you tomorrow at 11:45. Good night, everyone.
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4: Here is this hour's news from the EAB Newsroom. The Stuttgart Fire Department responded to a residential structure fire on May 2nd at a home on Straight Place in Stuttgart. Firefighters arrived to find the home fully engulfed. No injuries were reported, and officials said the cause of the fire remains under investigation. The Arkansas Farm Family of the Year program has announced its 2026 County Farm Families. Judges will visit farms to select 8 district winners in June, and the State Farm Family of the Year will be named in December and go on to represent Arkansas at a regional competition. The Arkansas Single Parent Scholarship Fund raised $61,000 during its second annual Day of Giving on March 20th, surpassing its fundraising goal while supporting single parents pursuing higher education across the state. This comes as the nonprofit awarded more than $659,000 in spring 2026 scholarships to 453 student parents. Arkansas rice producers can earn up to $150 per acre by helping wintering waterfowl through the Arkansas Game and Fish Commission's W Rice Program. Applications are open through May 15th at agfc.com/wrice. For the first time in 4 years, the average gasoline prices in Arkansas topped $4 per gallon. AAA reported Thursday that the statewide average price for a gallon of regular unleaded was $4.03. From the EAB Newsroom, I'm Kelly Conley.
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2: 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From the EAB Weather Center.
7: Sunny with a high near 80 this afternoon. Partly cloudy skies tonight with a low near 60. And Saturday sunshine with a high near 80. That's your forecast from your EAB Weather Center.
3: 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Sure. How about country over the prairie? 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
1: Here's this hour's headlines from the Arkansas Now newsroom. The Fayetteville Police Department has arrested 9 people during a multi-day operation targeting suspected child sex crimes. Investigators say the suspects responded to online posts and arranged meetings with who they believed was a 14-year-old but was actually an undercover officer. Multiple agencies assisted in that operation. Lyon College School of Dental Medicine and Arkansas Children's have partnered to expand pediatric dental care, clinical evaluation, and research across Arkansas. Under the agreement, Lyon College will provide faculty and administrative oversight for Arkansas Children's Dental Program, while Arkansas Children's will provide clinical training opportunities for Lyon Dental students. For the first time in 4 years, the average gasoline price in Arkansas has now topped $4 per gallon. From the Arkansas Now newsroom, I'm Aaron Thomas.
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10: Your weather every 20 minutes, guaranteed, from the EAB Weather Center.
11: Sunny with a high near 80 this afternoon. Partly cloudy skies tonight with a low near 60. And Saturday sunshine with a high near 80. That's your forecast from your EAB Weather Center.
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3: 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Hello, I'm Scotty Woodson on the EAB Ag Network with your EAB Market Recap. May corn of 456 and a quarter up 3.5. With July corn of 471 and a quarter up 3.75. May soybeans 1194 and a quarter up 17.25. With July soybeans 1208 up 15.75. May wheat at 607.5 up 5.75. With July wheat at 619 up 6.75. July cotton at 84.73 up 173. October cotton at 85.79 up 176.

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7: Sunny with a high near 80 this afternoon. Partly cloudy skies tonight with a low near 60. And Saturday sunshine with a high near 80. That's your forecast from your EAB Weather Center.
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'cause I'm a country boy. I got a four-wheel drive. Climb in my bed, I'll take you for a ride. Up city streets, down winding roads.

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2: Here is this hour's news from the EAB newsroom. The Stuttgart Fire Department responded to a residential structure fire on May 2nd at a home on Straight Place in Stuttgart. Firefighters arrived to find the home fully engulfed. No injuries were reported, and officials said the cause of the fire remains under investigation. The Arkansas Farm Family of the Year program has announced its 2026 County Farm Families. Judges will visit farms to select 8 district winners in June, and the State Farm Family of the Year will be named in December and go on to represent Arkansas at a regional competition. The Arkansas Single Parent Scholarship Fund raised $61,000 during its second annual Day of Giving on March 20th, surpassing its fundraising goal while supporting single parents pursuing higher education across the state. This comes as the nonprofit awarded more than $659,000 in spring 2026 scholarships to 453 student parents. Arkansas rice producers can earn up to $150 per acre by helping wintering waterfowl through the Arkansas Game and Fish Commission's W Rice program. Applications are open through May 15th at agfc.com/wrice. For the first time in 4 years, the average gasoline prices in Arkansas topped $4 per gallon. AAA reported Thursday that the statewide average price for a gallon of regular unleaded was $4.03. From the EAB Newsroom, I'm Kelly Conley.
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3: King David writes, "This is the day the Lord has made. 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
5: Increasing clouds for tonight, down to 57 for the low. Sunny and 83 for tomorrow, 61 tomorrow night. A chance of showers and storms on Sunday with a high near 80. That's your forecast from the EAB Weather Center.
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1: Here's this hour's headlines from the Arkansas Now newsroom. A July 9th trial date has been set for Olivia Thompson, one of four protesters arrested after a march brawl outside the Arkansas governor's mansion. The confrontation began after a press conference hosted by Turning Point USA and Eric Kirk announcing a partnership to expand Turning Point USA Club America chapters in Arkansas high schools. And for the first time in 4 years, the average gasoline prices in Arkansas topped $4 per gallon. AAA reported Thursday that the statewide average price for a gallon of regular gas was $4.03. And Arkansas rice producers can earn up to $150 per acre by helping wintering waterfowl through the Arkansas Game and Fish Commission's W Rice Program. Applications are open through May 15th at agfc.com/WRICE. From the Arkansas Now newsroom, I'm Hannah Campbell.
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7: Increasing clouds for tonight, down to 57 for the low. Sunny and 83 for tomorrow, 61 tomorrow night. A chance of showers and storms on Sunday with a high near 80. That's your forecast from the EAB Weather Center.
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2: Here is this hour's news from the EAB newsroom. The Stuttgart Fire Department responded to a residential structure fire on May 2nd at a home on Straight Place in Stuttgart. Firefighters arrived to find the home fully engulfed. No injuries were reported, and officials said the cause of the fire remains under investigation. The Arkansas Farm Family of the Year program has announced its 2026 County Farm Families. Judges will visit farms to select 8 district winners in June, and the State Farm Family of the Year will be named in December and go on to represent Arkansas at a regional competition. The Arkansas Single Parent Scholarship Fund raised $61,000 during its second annual Day of Giving on March 20th, surpassing its fundraising goal while supporting single parents pursuing higher education across the state. This comes as the nonprofit awarded more than $659,000 in spring 2026 scholarships to 453 student parents. Arkansas rice producers can earn up to $150 per acre by helping wintering waterfowl through the Arkansas Game and Fish Commission's W Rice program. Applications are open through May 15th at agfc.com/wrice. For the first time in 4 years, the average gasoline prices in Arkansas topped $4 per gallon. AAA reported Thursday that the statewide average price for a gallon of regular unleaded was $4.03. From the EAB Newsroom, I'm Kelly Conley.
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5: Increasing clouds for tonight, down to 57 for the low. Sunny and 83 for tomorrow, 61 tomorrow night. A chance of showers and storms on Sunday with a high near 80. That's your forecast from the EAB Weather Center.
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5: Increasing clouds for tonight, down to 57 for the low, sunny and 83 for tomorrow, 61 tomorrow night. A chance of showers and storms on Sunday with a high near 80. That's your forecast from the EAB Weather Center.
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3: Here's this hour's headlines from the Arkansas Now newsroom. A 16-year-old faces charges of attempted capital murder, first-degree domestic battery, and tampering with physical evidence after authorities say he stabbed his mother about a dozen times in March. He pleaded not guilty May 4th and remains held on a $1 million bond at the Benton County Juvenile Detention Center. And state leaders will mark National Peace Officers Memorial Day on Monday, May 11th at the state capitol with an honor guard, a keynote from Attorney General Tim Griffin, and a ceremony including a 21-gun salute. Organizers say the annual service remembers 287 officers recognized on the Law Enforcement Officers Memorial and supports the families and colleagues they have left behind. And AAA reports the average cost for a gallon of gas in Arkansas is $4.03. From the Arkansas Now Newsroom, I'm Hannah Campbell.
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10: 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Increasing clouds for tonight, down to 57 for the low. Sunny and 83 for tomorrow, 61 tomorrow night. A chance of showers and storms on Sunday with a high near 80. That's your forecast from the EAB Weather Center.
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2: Here is this hour's news from the EAB newsroom. The Stuttgart Fire Department responded to a residential structure fire on May 2nd at a home on Straight Place in Stuttgart. Firefighters arrived to find the home fully engulfed. No injuries were reported, and officials said the cause of the fire remains under investigation. The Arkansas Farm Family of the Year program has announced its 2026 County Farm Families. Judges will visit farms to select 8 district winners in June, and the State Farm Family of the Year will be named in December and go on to represent Arkansas at a regional competition. The Arkansas Single Parent Scholarship Fund raised $61,000 during its second annual Day of Giving on March 20th, surpassing its fundraising goal while supporting single parents pursuing higher education across the state. This comes as the nonprofit awarded more than $659,000 in spring 2026 scholarships to 453 student parents. Arkansas rice producers can earn up to $150 per acre by helping wintering waterfowl through the Arkansas Game and Fish Commission's W Rice program. Applications are open through May 15th at agfc.com/wrice. For the first time in 4 years, the average gasoline prices in Arkansas topped $4 per gallon. AAA reported Thursday that the statewide average price for a gallon of regular unleaded was $4.03. From the EAB Newsroom, I'm Kelly Conley.
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4: Increasing clouds for tonight, down to 57 for the low, sunny and 83 for tomorrow, 61 tomorrow night. A chance of showers and storms on Sunday with a high near 80. That's your forecast from the EAB Weather Center.
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4: Increasing clouds for tonight, down to 57 for the low. Sunny and 83 for tomorrow, 61 tomorrow night. A chance of showers and storms on Sunday with a high near 80. That's your forecast from the EAB Weather Center.
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0: 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How about country over the prairie? 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
1: Here's this hour's headlines from the Arkansas Now newsroom. A Thursday night shooting at a gas station in Pine Bluff left two people dead and two others injured. According to the Pine Bluff Police Department, officers responded to a gas station at 101 North Blake just after 9:30 p.m. Police say two suspects will face two counts of capital murder charges. And a judge ordered a man to be held on a $2 million bond after finding probable cause to charge him with first-degree murder. 19-year-old Rodarius Terrell Johnson of West Memphis is accused of fatally shooting Zadarius Orlando Merritt of Jonesboro Wednesday night in the 4400 block of South Brook Drive.

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5: Increasing clouds for tonight, down to 57 for the low, sunny and 83 for tomorrow, 61 tomorrow night. A chance of showers and storms on Sunday with a high near 80. That's your forecast from the EAB Weather Center.
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5: Increasing clouds for tonight, down to 57 for the low. Sunny and 83 for tomorrow, 61 tomorrow night. A chance of showers and storms on Sunday with a high near 80. That's your forecast from the EAB Weather Center.
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